0: nagtatago pa. Tapos si Lauren, you know, attended to connote, pero hindi niya maririnig lahat ng counts na pag-uusapan pa. So meron talagang may issue if people will say na they're changing the game they're changing the rules in the middle of the game. That is a position. Pero not everybody agrees with that. So meron talagang may room for controversy and possibly Supreme Court intervention.
1: Attorney, isa pang siguro interesting na pagbobotohan at pagdidesisyonan dito, no? Kasi tama nga, sinabi nyo na ano ba ang denominator ng two-thirds, di ba? Ito ba yung actual number ng members, which is 24? O consider ba yung mga tao na nakakulong, nagtatago, hindi umaattend as part of the 24? And then I think kasi kung ganun, sa ngayon, merong apat na wala. Ay, lima. Including si
0: Peter?
1: Si Senator Loren, no? Kasi I think si Senator Marcoleta, Senator Bato, si
2: Jinggoy.
1: Si Senator Loren. Tsaka si Senator Jinggoy, no? So apat, no? Sa apat.
0: Apat.
1: And then considering, so 20 na lang yon plus yung presiding officer, bumuboto lang siya kapag may tie. Kung hindi ako nagkakamali, no? So basically, may nagsasabi na 10 votes pwede nang
2: ma-change,
1: no? So isa yung sa mga siguro kailangan na tingnan. And ako personally, I expect na tatanungin yan ng defense, no? 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So, anong in-expect mo dyan, Attorney Jola? So, these things ba maaari nilang mapagtalunan?
0: No, kasi wala namang sinabi sa Constitution na 16 eh.
1: Mm-mm.
0: Yeah. So, they're not lowering anything. The question is two-thirds of what?
1: Yan.
0: Yung ang ilo-lower kung yung sakali, yung denominator na sinasabi mo, panyero. So, yun ang pag-uusapan nila.
1: That's right.
0: Kasi kung 24, 16 talaga. Kaya lang, there is an argument na dalawang senadores hindi na nga nakapag-oath man lang eh sa impeachment court. Ibibilang pa ba sila dun sa kailangang threshold? There's an argument na nagsasabi, yes, kahit na sino yan. Kasi ang interpretation nila ng all the members is 24.
1: Mm-hmm.
0: It's a fair argument naman.
1: Mm-hmm.
0: The same time, we know by history na the Supreme Court itself has been, you know, at least in Avellino case, no, naging flexible sila ron eh. So we will know. Right now, hindi pa nasasabi ulit, no? Hindi pa nare-review yung Avellino case at wala pa namang umaakit na kaso. So everyone has his own opinion. Of course, we're all entitled to that. So makikita natin na there are many points na maaari silang magkaroon ng controversy. Pati yung sinasabi natin, kasi ngayon 20 na lang sila, diba?
1: Uh-oh.
0: Majority yan, supposedly 11.
1: Yeah.
0: Supposedly.
1: Yeah.
0: Ngayon magbobotohan sila, ibaba natin. Yung threshold natin is not gonna be 16 but something because we're just 20. Sabihin lang, okay, 40 na lang. 11 ang bumoto, for example. Kasi 13 ang majority ngayon, diba?
1: Mm-hmm.
0: Si Chief Scudero, you said, will vote only when there's a tie.
1: Mm-hmm.
0: So may 12. Yung 12, sabihin natin bumoto for, you know, lesser threshold.
1: Yes, mm-hmm.
0: So, siyempre, some will question that. Diba? Kung 13 ang bumoto, hindi naman ibig sabihin hindi pwedeng bumoto si Chief Scudero. Eh. He can actually, he has the right to actually express his opinion by a vote on a certain issue, diba? And this one is very important issue, but at parang alam na naman natin kung ano yung boboto siya. Kasi siya na yung nagsabi ng 16. So, yung point na yun, posible, kung may question on what is the majority that altered what people thought would be the threshold of 16 at sinabi 14, 15.
2: Oh.
0: Maring umabot yun sa

0: Supreme Court.
1: Korte
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1: Suprema.
0: yeah, we will see. Kasi nga,
1: Yeah.
0: kung 13 yung bumoto, sa babaan yung ano yung
1: Threshold.
0: threshold, majority yon. Kahit na by round number of 24, di ba?
1: That's right. That's
0: Tapos
1: right.
0: kapag bumoto ng conviction is 16, wala namang mangyayari. Kasi 16, kahit na 20 lang sila, na bumoto 16, conviction pa rin yon. So walang controversy. We only expect controversy pag yung doon nga yung two numbers na possible, eh, no? 13, 14, 15, maybe 3. Pag may bumotong gano'n, kasi doon na magbabago yung opinion ng bawat isa. Eh. Some people, perhaps those who voted in the majority of 15 or 40, will say conviction, therefore approval, therefore disqualification. Of course, the camp of BP Sara will say no. I can imagine, I can foresee, sila yung magdadala sa Supreme Court para questioning yon. Kasi the moment na sinabi ng Senate na convicted siya, hindi na siya bibigyan ng sweldo ng executive eh. Hindi na siya makakakuha ng budget, di ba? So, ang maghahabol niyan dapat, tingin ko lang, will be his her camp. Kung mangyari yon. Pero marami pa tayong kung. 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Kasi who knows, baka maging 16 yung votes eh, kahit na 20 lang sila eh.
1: Oo nga. Yung
0: Remember,
1: pag ganun,
0: Corona's
1: walang
0: case eh.
1: controversy.
2: Oh,
0: Yeah, Corona's case, there were three. Tatlo lang yung hindi bumoto
1: Nag-hold up.
0: against, you know, for the conviction. So 21 pa rin sila yung bumoto. Naakala natin, mas mababa doon yung makukuha ng conviction. But things could happen kasi nga, lumalabas pa lang yung mga ebidensya at makikita natin. And then hindi pa natin naririnig yung defense. Kasi who knows, they may come up with some very convincing defense sa panahon nila at masabing, ay hindi, yung pinagpapresent ng prosecution doesn't pass the substantive evidence standard. So there's so many things that will happen.
1: Naipa.
0: Pero for now, there are differences of opinions and it's good for the Senate to ask for some advice, enlightenment, para makita rin natin ang taong bayan kung ano yung tamang tahakin, no, ng Senado. Kasi lahat tayo nakatingin ngayon. But this is the time for the Senate to either shine or fail. Kaya pagka nag-fail ito, malaking problema natin sa institutional trust ng mga tao. There will be a constitutional crisis when we don't anymore believe in the workings of the government. And many, many, many Filipinos are already having doubts. Kaya sana ayusin din ng Senado ang galaw nila, hindi lang
2: Opo.
0: politika lahat. Both sides, huh? Defense and prosecution, or those who favor the don't favor the defense and those who favor the defense. Sana ayusin nila. Kasi we're looking at it and we are intelligent people. We know what's going on.
2: Yung lagi po kasing parang nahahighlight ngayon yung all members, 'di ba, of the Senate. Pero Attorney Jolak, di ganong napapansin, ito pong nakasulat din sa 1987 Philippine Constitution under Article 11, Section 3(8). The Congress shall promulgate its rules on impeachment to effectively carry out the purpose of this section. So yun nga, pwede nilang baguhin.
0: Hindi, meron silang rules ngayon eh. And I think they have adopted that. Hindi na, yun ang pag binago mo, you're changing the rules in the middle of the game. Kasi nung umpisa pa lang, pinag-agreean na nila ito yung rules eh. No? Kaya lang, I think part of that is majority voting on certain issues, di ba? Pero it doesn't have anything to say on what is the threshold. So that will be decided by them. Ano ba talaga yung threshold? Some people will hold to the literal whatever translation of the Constitution and say, we cannot change 16 over 24. Some people will say, I think it's variable. Kahit naman dun sa Constitutional Commission, iba-iba rin yung interpretation nila ngayon, eh, no? 40 years after. Di ba, Rene Sarmiento is a different opinion na pwedeng pagbotohan ng Senado, which is fair kasi in the impeachment, may sovereignty ang Senate eh. May sovereignty. It doesn't mean though na kung ano may sabihin nila constitutional necessarily, no? Pwedeng questionin yung constitutionality. But these are all sort of the tripartite situation, checks and balances na ginawa natin sa gobyerno. And so let's have the process proceed. And tingnan natin, ang sa akin lang talaga is how the senators will handle
1: We'll
0: this.
1: handle it.
0: Kasi obviously, there will be a lot of politicking.
1: Sigurado siya. At attorney? Yeah.
2: Go ahead.
1: Attorney Jolak, siguro tanungin ko on the political side, no? On the political side. 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
0: Yun yung argument ni Adolfo Ascuna, actually, Justice Ascuna. 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
1: Yeah.
0: So, yun yung argument ni Adolfo Ascuna. Okay. Pero, but the thing is, they could have easily said 16 in the Constitution. They could have easily said that. Bakit hindi nila ginawa yun? Question din yun.
1: Yes.
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0: 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So it could really be a manipulation. Pwede. 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I am on the side of Sereno, as you all know. Kaya hindi tama yung nangyari na yun. So that's why I'm saying, sana ngayon, our Senate, our government, administration will act fairly and with justice. No? 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So I'm not saying, I actually agree with you. CJ Sereno, Republic versus Sereno is a legal abomination according to Justice Leonin. And this is the thing that happens. Mm-hmm. Pag yung pinulitika, yung justice at legality at fairness, doon tayo nagkakaproblem.
1: Mm-hmm. Okay. 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And then, for example, kung malinaw na mailatag, no? 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And then, despite ng mga sabihin ng mga experts na yan, eh, magboto pa rin sila based on their party lines loyalty. And I think, isa ito sa magiging litmus test din ng ating Senate. Don't you think, attorney, that could be also the case?
0: I don't know how the presiding officer will handle it, no, and even the Senate, no. If they feel like ayaw nilang mabash yung mga amici curiae nila, Dahil siyempre, pagka nagsabing 16, half of the Filipinos will be against them, di ba?
1: Mm.
0: Or pag sinabi naman nilang variable yan, half of the Filipinos will also be bashing them. No? May mga ano yan, may mga machines eh. May troll machines, that the reality of our politics now. No? So I don't know. So either public or not, total hindi naman binding. No?
2: Mm.
0: Pero I'm sure ilalathala naman nila yon. I think very carefully kung ano sinabi ng mga yon. Kasi nga, you know, you kawawa naman kung mabash. No? Although some people like Adolfo Ascuna has gone public about his opinion, okay naman siguro sa kanya yon. Wala naman siyang problema.
1: Mm.
0: Pero importante yung debate. Yung debate ng prosecution, of course, hindi naman magiging executive session yon. And then we will see and then analyze, no? And maybe, you know, kasi almost for me, alam ko na yung linya pareho nung against or for 16, no? Whatever that is. The arguments are clear naman din sa atin, eh, no? So the way they will work on it is something na magandang tingnan yun, at least sa debate. Pero yung Amici Curie, with or without them being public, it's okay kasi hindi naman din binding yun sa public, sa Senado eh. So, but this, again, it will add up to the interesting parts kasi pag nalaman natin si, you know, came out, si Davide, for example, came out so very strongly about a certain position, or Adolfo Ascuna, the others, may reaction ng public yan either way. Eh. So, tsaka yan, paano i-manipulate naman nung ma-agree sa kanila. As you know, I mean, we're not ignorant to the presence of the troll farms that actually manipulate all this for in misinformation, disinformation, and everything, di ba? So, we will see. Kaya lang, sabi ko nga, it is the Senate who will handle this. Mas sila talaga yung dapat makita natin. Pilots, swipe ba? 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At alam naman natin yung evidence na nakita natin. So people will react. Ako kasi I give the Filipino people a certain degree of intelligence. Eh. 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Look what happened dun sa case ni Erap, di ba? Si Erap na hindi binuksan yung second envelope. Apparently, wala naman pala talaga ng laman. 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Nagpuntang tao sa EDSA. I'm not saying that's going to happen too. Pero Filipinos are intelligent. So let's give them a little bit of credit na pag nakita nila to, they will make the decision kung ano yung tama at mali. And then there will be division of opinions. But that's fine. Pero kung makita natin ng iba talagang kumbinsido na maling-mali, you know, let's not go there kasi delikado rin ang ating democracy. Ayaw na natin ng extrajudicial, extra-constitutional processes to continue governing. We want a government that is stable. For now, wala tayong stability sa government natin na magulo. Kaya investors are not coming. And then, of course, with all the other things, ang economy natin is in the gutter. Kasalanan ng gobyerno yan, to be honest about it. We need Bongbong Marcos to be a little more of a leader. Pero nandiyan tayo ngayon eh. And then dadagdagan pa natin itong political na hindi natin masolve among ourselves. We cannot govern ourselves for now eh. Kasi nga, hindi natin, ang gulo eh. So yan ang nakikita ng tao. Ako, naiintindihan ko yung mga pangyari. Politika siguro, kasi konting may political din ang aking isip. Pero for the other people, they just distrust the government. And that's the worst thing that could happen.
1: Thank you.
2: Jolak, sana sa
1: kukulang ang oras.
2: Wednesday, ano, kung public man ito, maintindihan po namin, di kami mag-nosebleed.
1: thank you. Thank you for breaking it down, Attorney Jolak. And I think it's really
0: salamat
1: appreciated.
0: Salamat din sa ginagawa niyo pag-explain.
1: Salamat po.
2: God bless you, Attorney Jojo. God bless po. Yan. Kasama din natin sa Heartline Legal, si Attorney Jolak.
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2: 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Sa mga wise people.
1: In the
2: people.
1: Counsel of the of many, mm-hmm. there is safety.
2: 'Di ba? 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
1: na. Let us pray. Heavenly Father, we thank you for this wonderful, wonderful Monday. Mm-hmm. Salamat, Lord, sa napakagandang weather ngayon, Lord, that we, Lord, appreciate, Lord, these things, Lord, the beautiful weather, maganda, Panginoon, na pagising, Panginoon, dahil sa mga napagdaanan namin na mga nakaraang linggo, Panginoon, na grabe ang pag-ulan. Lord, thank you that we are able to appreciate and put things in the proper perspective, Lord, dahil sa mga nangyayari, Lord, at sa amin. Gayun din, Lord, sa aming pong bayan. Help us to appreciate the smaller things, our families, Lord, the fact that we have freedom to worship, Lord. Freedom, Lord God, to give you all the praises, Lord. But in the midst of all these things, we pray, Lord, that you would allow our nation, Lord, to flourish. Lord, pagpalain mong aming mga leaders, sa aming Pangulo, Vice Pangulo, mga senador, congressman, mga mayors, governors. 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And Lord, may we give you all the praise and all the glory in all of these things. In Jesus' name, amen and amen.
2: Amen. 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
3: Ay, magandang araw.
2: Yan. And si Sir Ogo began his career in advertising with DYR Alcantara and Saatchi and Saatchi. At nag-serve din po siya as assistant director for TV commercials bago po siya nag-transition into financial sector. We will hear more about his life, his testimony, at yung kung paano ang application niya ng Business as Mission sa kaniyang buhay. Magandang araw po muli.
3: Hi.
2: Opo, may babatiin kayo.
3: Good morning. Okay, so, oh, sige, so batiin ko na rin yung wife ko, si Peachy, who I'm so sure she is watching.
2: Hello po, Ma'am Peachy. 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
3: ACMA Consultant.
2: Yeah. Okay. Sir, maaaring niyo po bang i-share sa amin yung faith journey po ninyo?
3: Faith journey, sige. Okay, so of course, I am blessed because I was raised in a Christian home, and it is through my mother, no? So siya talaga ang ginamit ng Panginoon para makilala namin, no? Para daan para kay Kristo.
2: Ilan po kayo magkakapatid?
3: We were 9 in the family, no? 9 siblings.
2: We were si Sir Ogo.
3: But right now, anim. Taka, anim na lang kaming ano, we are still alive.
2: Mm-hmm.
3: Okay, yeah. So we were exposed, okay? So while we were growing up, lagi kaming dadalhin, no, sa isang Christian church, no. But of course, we were just forced, no, all the time kasi
2: syempre
3: bit-bit kami lagi, 'di ba? Kasi ang mga magulang magulang ko, particularly my mother, okay, so yun ang lagi niyang hangad na makasama kami sa church. Although we were raised also because we studied all the siblings studied in a different ano religion, no, in a different Christian school, Catholic church,
2: okay.
3: No, so but of course, dahil nakakilala ang aking ina sa Panginoon, pati kami, hangad niya lagi na makasama kami at makakilala din.
2: No?
3: But of course, I got to really accept the Lord. Although na-train na naman kami, lagi kami nasa Sunday school, di ba? So, but it was during college, no? So somebody,
2: medyo ang layo pa ng journey, ano?
3: Yeah, so during college, no, when I got exposed to another church.
2: Saan po kayo nag-college?
3: UST, I finished communication arts, no. So somebody invited me to attend this church, and that was it.

0: No, that during the time, although of course, nakakapakinig na naman ako eh. Mm. Okay, but the Lord has had a different way. Mm-hmm. Okay, so that was that's when it all started. No, na kung saan I got to get serious.
1: Get to know God personally.
0: Yes, yes. Mm. So,
1: pang ilan si Sir Ogo sa magkakapatid?
0: Sa magkakapatid, pang walo ako.
1: Muntik nang maging bunso.
0: Pangwalo actually, pero yung 7 and 8 actually is twins. So may kakambal ako. Okay. So
1: may kakambal ka?
0: May kakambal ako.
1: Lalaki, babae?
0: Lalaki. So, yeah.
1: Anong pangalan ng
0: he passed away already. His name is Alberto Abet.
1: Ilang taon po siya nung umuwi sa Panginoon?
0: During pandemic. It was 2020.
1: Mm-mm. Yeah. And so noong college po kayo, nakagraduate kayo, matibay na yung foundation ng pananampalataya.
0: Yeah, definitely because I'm exposed to the church. Mm-hmm. I'm very grateful because it's biblical founded talaga where I got so exposed to the study of the word.
1: Amen.
0: So, and I thank God for that.
1: Oo. Pero yung industriya na kinabilangan po ninyo, ang daming temptation.
0: Oh.
1: Advertising.
0: Definitely. In fact, that was really my passion. Mm-hmm. That was because I finished communication arts, so that's my orientation. So, talagang ambition ko nandun sa linya na yon, di ba? Advertising arts.
1: Nangarap ba kayo maging artista?
0: Theater. Uh-huh. Okay. So if you've noticed my voice.
1: Oo nga eh. So maganda yung buga ng voice,
0: so
1: diaphragmatic.
0: I got exposed to that. Uh-huh. Okay. So I had exposures in college and even after college, no. So so for about 6 years, I was working in multinational ad agencies. No? Kasi hinangad ko naman talaga yun right after college. That was my gusto ko talagang
1: intention.
0: Gawin yun to pursue that. And then, in fact, I had the chance also to do assistant directing for a director. No, we were doing TV commercials. Eh.
1: Napaka-colorful ng inyong early career, early years sa career po ninyo. Ano ang naging challenge po during those time?
0: Right after the six years, no, because kanina sinabi mo, because there is that conviction. I don't know with the others. Siguro sa akin iba yung dealings. Okay, so I could not compromise the faith. Okay, so
1: praise God.
0: God led me to another industry, which is totally different, the financial services.
1: Oh.
0: I took up communication arts, di ba? So ang aking mundo ay advertising,
1: mass-com.
0: Showbiz.
1: From mass-com to math-com.
0: Oh, math-com. Uy, ang ganda nun, ha? Okay, math-com. Because the fact that I took up com arts because I hated
1: math.
0: Okay, but the Lord led me to another industry, and the very things I hated when I was studying are the very things I teach now.
1: Mm-mm. So hinarap ka ngayon sa bagay na ayaw mo dati.
0: Yes, but I'm happy because it only God showed me that if you really want to get into something, you can learn it.
1: Talaga?
0: Okay. Simple lang pala. Oh. Kala ko napakahirap. Wow. It's very logical lang pala. Okay.
1: Talaga?
0: So, yun. So, I'm very happy with that. Okay.
1: So, ilang years po yung naging career nyo sa ad industry?
0: Advertising's about 6 years. Mm-mm. And then right after that, in the financial services, I'm already 30 years. 30.
1: Wow. Ito talaga yung calling mo.
0: Yeah, yeah. Mm. I never thought. Okay, but God has a purpose, and I'm up to this point. He is confirming that He has led me to this type of career and profession and business. No, yeah.
1: Paano po kayo dinala dito sa road to Damascus?
0: Okay. So, because there are things that I did not want anymore. Yung mga naobserbahan ko doon sa previous industry.
1: Like,
0: exposure to different advices,
1: okay,
0: immoralities.
1: Yes.
0: Di ba? So, I prayed about it, and I think because our priority is, of course, to yung nurture our spiritual life, di ba? So I was asking the Lord kung anong gagawin ko until I get to meet somebody, okay, na ganun din yung naging kanyang conviction. Okay, galing kasi nasa advertising din siya, nandiyo din ang mundo niya. And then, nagulat ako na, anong kinagawa mo dyan sa industriya na yan?
1: No,
0: which is the financial services. Okay, so sabi ko, anong ginagawa mo dyan? Parang ibang iba. Hmm. So, yun yan. So, actually, the Lord used this person for me to be able to transfer or to change or shift industry. Okay. It's primarily because of the conviction of yung mga compromises that I was exposed to.
1: Mm-hmm.
0: Because if I really want to please the Lord, okay, so we have to strive also in, of course, in
1: righteous living.
0: Yes. Mm-hmm. Yes, yun.
1: Mm-hmm. Yeah. Saang season pumasok si Ma'am Peach?
0: Ah, okay. That was married kami ng 16 years na. So that was 16 years ago. 17 years ago.
1: Mm-hmm.
0: Okay.
1: Nasa financial industry na
0: yes,
1: kayo.
0: Yes, my wife is really in banking.
1: Oh, wow. Okay.
0: So yun naman ang kanya. Although she's a nurse by profession, but she did get to practice it. But but all her life is actually in banking or in financial services.
1: Mm-hmm. Parehas pala kayo, no?
0: Ngayon, parehas ng aming linya. In fact, magkasama na kami sa aming trabaho.
1: Okay. Yeah. Tell us about this ACMA consultant.
0: ACMA, okay, is it's actually we are into financial services. We do financial planning.
1: Mm-hmm.
0: Okay, so definitely, diba, we get to talk to a lot of clients, and then from there we have to find out if ano yung mga services that they need in terms of financial priorities, no. So and then of course we do fact finding, and as much as possible we don't just present a certain solution right away. We have to find out what they really need and what they really want, and then from there we will be able to we must provide a solution based on their financial need. Okay, so yun, it's into financial planning.
1: Parang tinutulungan mo ang isang tao, no, na mag-handle ng kanyang resources.
0: Yes. Mm-hmm. So in fact, it has become our advocacy.
1: Mm-hmm.
0: Okay, that yung conducting, because Philippines has among the 143 countries in the world is considered in the bottom 30 in terms of financial literacy.
1: Nakalungkot, no?
0: Mm-hmm. So that's why it has become our advocacy na to contribute to financial literacy in the Philippines. So that's what we're doing. We're conducting financial wellness seminars, okay, in different companies, organizations, no? So because we know through this advocacy, we are nakakatulong kami na paano mag-ipon, paano mag invest, no? Paano masimulan ang isang bagay.
1: Yeah. 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
1: Mm-hmm.
0: We always have to remember every big thing comes from small things.
1: Mm-hmm.
0: Okay? 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Okay? So, every time that you have, that you receive an income, you set aside a portion of your income for your future, for your tomorrow. We have to be responsible. And we don't, so that we will not be a burden to the people around us later on. Because tayo lang naman ang pinagkatiwalaan nitong kung anong meron tayo. So we have to take care of it and making sure that we also have a good tomorrow.
1: So maging intentional.
0: It has to be very intentional. Diba? So every income that he receives, a small portion goes to, of course, first is giving back to the Lord, the tithes, diba? And then, and portion of that goes to savings.
1: Mm-hmm.
0: Okay, you cannot really save if you don't have a positive cash flow in your income, no? Yung kaperahan, no? Hindi magagawa yun.
1: Amen. 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
0: Yeah.
1: And looking back dun sa story mo, I'm sure your mom will be very proud of you kung paano kanya inakay-akay noon sa simbahan at ipinanalangin. 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

0: anag ng guidance ng Panginoon, talagang matutuwa sa iyo ang iyong nanay.
1: Oh yeah, definitely.
0: Mm-mm. And syempre kasama nitong ministry mo sa ACMA consultant ay yung application din ng treating that everything we have is for the Lord,
1: yes.
0: Kagaya ng mandate ng business as mission.
1: Yes. Mm-hmm. Yes. Oh, definitely. I am managing a sales force.
0: Mm.
1: Okay. Mm. So it is always my desire to assure them to a good tomorrow. Mm. No? So because for me, we need to be credible sa mga customers. No? So what we preach, diba, dapat pinapractice din namin being yung financial advisor. So yun yung pinaka-thrust namin, no? So that is why yung building the capability of our people is our thrust.
0: Mm-hmm.
1: So because we want to give the best to our customers. Yeah, so in fact, yung core values ko sa aking organization. I have four core values if
0: Sige
1: I may share. Okay, one is God first.
0: Yes.
1: Okay. So
0: which is aligned also.
1: Which is actually posted on the wall. Okay. Uh-huh. So God first, because we know that if we put God first in everything that we do, everything will be in order.
0: Mm-hmm.
1: Okay. And then second is family first.
0: Wow.
1: So God first, family first. Okay. Para sa akin, we have to work. It just so happened that we need to work.
0: Yes.
1: But of course, okay, kung kumikita ka at hindi mo naman na ibabalik ang oras at enjoy yung lahat ng kita mo sa pamilya mo, what is it for?
0: Mm-hmm.
1: Diba? So dapat, we must push people to go back to their families all the time,
0: mm-hmm,
1: and not make work as the, let's say, yung master nila.
0: Mm-hmm.
1: Yun. So that is one thing that I have actually natutunan ko in my entire career life, mm-hmm, no? So because just to bakit, that is too very personal for me kasi I'm a very competitive guy. I'm very passionate. Okay, naging masasabi ko na naging alipin ako ng trabaho because I wanted to always be number one.
0: Mm-hmm. Okay, but saan nagagaling yun?
1: It's so pride na rin yun siguro, di ba? Na parang meron ka laging gustong patunayan eh.
0: Mm.
1: Di ba? But later on, you realize,
0: wala ka naman palang dapat na patunayan.
1: Walang kailangang patunayan that everything comes from the Lord. Mm. Di ba? So, there are times that when I was, wala pa tong akma na to, okay? 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
0: halos di ka na napagkikita.
1: Oo, kaya hindi rin nagiging minsan malaking madalas na may pagtatalo bilang mag-asawa, diba? So kaya yun, isang mga turning point ko rin yun. Okay, kung bakit yun dati kong trabaho iniwan ko rin, diba? Kasi and then God made me realize that your ministry and your family should really come first.
0: Mm-hmm.
1: Okay, so that is one turning point. So yung turning point ko, no, yung from advertising to financial services is of course still the Lord, mm-hmm, diba? Yung not to be compromising,
0: mm-hmm,
1: with yung
0: ways of the world.
1: Ways of the world. And then later on, nandito na rin ako sa industry ng financial services, but dahil nga laging gusto ko, I want to be ahead, mm-hmm, among the others.
0: Competitive, si sir.
1: Being competitive, diba? So ngayon, and I want excellence. I always brand it like as an excuse as well na be excellent. Mm-hmm. Pero minsan yung excellence na yun na sumusobra talaga.
0: Mm.
1: To the point na even the others, the people around me are also feeling the pressure. So ako din ang nagko-contribute doon. Diba? And praise God. Diba? Kasi God would always make a way or would always show you, diba, that there is much more important in life.
0: Mm-hmm. Alam niyo po, para kayo aminin ito, Sir Ogo, no? It takes courage and humility to accept na at some point in your life, because of that goal to be excellent in many ways, maraming taong nasagasaan.
1: Mm-hmm.
0: And to, as a leader, admitting that will take a lot of humility and courage po.
1: Mm-hmm. Yeah, mahirap. Pero yung tinatawag talaga tayo ng Lord, which is also by grace, the fact, mm-hmm, that I am saying this now,
0: mm-hmm,
1: hindi rin madali para sa akin. Okay, so, pero lagi, in reminder ng Lord is humility,
0: yes,
1: is to see that He is in control of everything.
0: Mm-hmm.
1: Diba? There was a point na I was, dahil sa very passionate ko sa trabaho na akala mo ako yung may-ari ng buong kumpanya, diba? Being an employee, I was an employee. So, ang iniisip ko parang hindi tatakbo to dahil sa akin. Pero hindi. The Lord is in control of everything. In fact, sa totoo lang, kahit tanggalin ka dyan, diba? Kahit mawala ka dyan, aandar yan. So, yun. Those are the things that pinapakita ng Panginoon talaga. In which I'm very happy and grateful. And that I have that peace. Mm-hmm. Diba? Very important is the peace and that we know that we are pleasing Him.
0: Mm-hmm. So, meron ko dalawang mandate. God first, family first. Ano pa?
1: Yung isa is customer first.
0: Customer first.
1: Kasi we are in the financial services industry. Mm-hmm. So we're talking about finances. We're talking about money. Mm-hmm. So dito, tiwala, trust eh. Mm-hmm. Diba? That's why we put our customers at the core of our business because they are the ones driving our business.
0: Yes.
1: And I always say this, I hate especially yung mga, they call themselves as financial advisors. Mm. I hate it when nababalitaan ko isang kliyente na loko na deceive. Mm. Okay? Kasi, kaya, that's sometimes the perception of people in the investment world eh. Kaya hindi nagtitiwala. Kaya that has become my, let's say, passion, yung building capability of people. Okay, so that's why kasi gusto namin maibigay ng best doon sa customer. Mm-hmm. Yung kasi even the fine prints, uh-oh, yung hindi nakikita,
0: pinapaliwanag din 'yo.
1: Sinasabi ko, you have to say it. Mm-hmm. Hindi pwedeng dahil hindi tinanong hindi niyo sasabihin, 'di ba? That's very very important. Mm-hmm. So that because we're talking about long term. Mm-hmm. Okay, so customer first and then the other one is so we have God first,
0: family first, customer first,
1: and then partners first. When I say partners, these are the financial advisors. Mm-hmm. Okay, so yun nga, yung thrust which I said earlier is our thrust is to make sure that they become professionals, mm-hmm, and at the same time, seeing them in the level of yung income that they should be earning, mm-hmm, because they must be credible financial advisors because you cannot be a credible financial advisors kung wala kang kinikita. Okay, kung hindi maganda yung income mo.
0: Tama.
1: Diba? So mm-hmm, that's what we do.
0: Mm-hmm. And actually, yung all of these things that you've mentioned, ito rin yung principle no na ina-apply ng Business as Mission Philippines sa lahat ng mga kasama nito.
1: Yes.
0: No?
1: Mm. In fact, my first exposure of Business as Mission is through social media. Nakita ko lang siya sa Facebook.
0: Uh-oh.
1: Okay. Nung nabasa ko, kasi I was actually looking for something. Gusto ko yung magamit yung profession ko para sa Panginoon.
0: Mm-hmm.
1: Diba?
0: That was what year?
1: Very recent lang.
0: Ah, talaga?
1: Oh, this year. Okay, so
0: nakita mo nga sa post.
1: Oo, nakita ko. Tapos binasa ko yung vision statement, yung mission statement. Wow, sabi ko, this is parang something na aligned din sa akin.
0: Oh.
1: Because I really want yung business talaga na makilala talaga ang Panginoon.
0: Yes.
1: Okay, so that is the intention. No? So then, nakakatuwa kasi we were just having dinner sa isang restaurant sa loob ng BF.
0: Mm-mm.
1: And then, nabasa ko na yun. Meron akong nakatabi, nakakilala ng asawa ko. And then they are inviting us to yung Business as Mission. Teka, nabiyasa ko yan ha. Ang galing nga din ng Lord eh. So I was invited and then lahat ng mga pinag-uusapan doon sa Business as Mission is something that is really in my heart. And I praise God for that. Grace talaga ng Lord eh. Siya talaga yung gumawa nun eh.
0: And with that, ano po yung pwede po nating i-share sa ating mga kaagapay na nakikinig ngayon with regard to how they see finances as a blessing from God at paano nila ito i-manage ng tama?
1: Mm-hmm. Well, unang-una, ang lagi naming sinasabi, everything that we have,
0: mm-hmm,
1: okay, whether let's say the income that you have, the possessions that you have, it's not ours.
0: Mm-hmm.
1: Ito ay really coming from God alone. He's the only source of all of this.
0: Mm-hmm.
1: We must be a good steward of what He has entrusted to us.
0: Mm-hmm.
1: Okay, yun ang aking laging sineshare. So, kung sa panahon na tanggalin ito lahat ng Panginoon,
0: mm-hmm,
1: diba, hindi ito dapat na pinangahawakan ng mahigpit. Yeah, kung dadaling ka sa ibang direksyon or kung pwedeng kunin ito sa atin,
0: mm-hmm,
1: diba? At least we can really say na everything is in God's control and there is nothing to worry in life because we know God will always take care of our needs, especially if we are children of God, di ba? Hindi niya tayo talagang pababayaan, and we have proven that several times in our lives, no? So and that's something that we always preach. Okay, so it's just a matter of excellence in everything that you do, seeing God as your ultimate boss, and at the same time, whatever that you have, the income, the possessions that you have, always give it back to God. Mm. Recognize always that it is the Lord's, it is not yours.
0: Amen.
1: Okay, so those are the things that I always hear also in Business as Mission. Ha? Okay, so and very consistent.
0: Mm.
1: Okay, and it's very consistent. It's not about just yung networking because you are a group of or a community of businessmen in Business as Mission. No, it's a reminder for everyone how we will really deal with our businesses every single day. So it's a very good reminder that you are exposed, that you are part of a community like this.
0: Mm-hmm.
1: And in finances, no, kinakailangan ito ay hindi natin alam kung ano ang bukas. Binigyan din tayo ng karunungan o ng wisdom ng Panginoon kung paano natin gagamitin ito. Okay, because we don't want to be a burden to others, no?
0: Mm-hmm.
1: So if I may just cite one example, let's say we all know that unexpectedly we don't know what's gonna happen. Maybe we could be stricken with a certain illness.
0: Yes.
1: Correct? And I'm actually telling them, no, ito sa mga kakakilala ko, lalo na doon sa mga kasama ko sa church, di ba, yung mga kasama mo na mga Christians, di ba? 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
1: 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So that we will not also be a burden of our families and even our own church.
0: Mm-hmm.
1: Diba? 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
0: Mm-hmm.
1: Diba? So ngayon tayo is because hindi natin alam ang masasabi. Imagine if you are stricken with an illness, in one snap it could be millions.
0: Mm-hmm.
1: Diba? But there is always a way, a smarter way of preparing for it. We don't want that to happen.
0: It could happen, yes.
1: Okay, pero but at the same time, based on statistics, based on the surveys, no, talagang the probability of na mangyayari is mataas talaga. So that's why we must teach people how to save, so setting aside a portion of your income for your tomorrow.
0: Yes. Yeah. And looking back, ano, Sir Ogo, doon sa mga pinagdaanan mo na ikaw ay nasa finance industry na, eh, dumaan ng pandemic, dumaan ng iba't palit ng ibang pangulo eh.
1: Mm-hmm.
0: Decades ka na, di ba, sa business na to. Tapos merong current na financial crisis. Mm-hmm. The economy remains to be volatile sa
1: it
0: Pilipinas.
1: It is volatile, yes.
0: Mm-mm. Pero saan tayo dapat kukuha ng sandigan in terms of how we look at money?
1: Yeah. Of course, I'm exposed to different kinds of people, right?
0: Oo.
1: So, naririnig mo ang mga daing ng bawat isa, di ba? 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You'll be surprised. And then, they get to share their experiences, their lives to you.
0: Mm-mm.
1: Diba? 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
0: Mm-hmm.
1: Diba? So, nadadala ka rin.
0: Uh-huh.
1: Diba? Pero, but we have a different, we are operating in a different economy and it is God's economy.
0: Amen.
1: Diba? So, whatever happens, diba, hindi pa pwedeng, we must be dictated by the things around us. Although, sasabihin ko sa'yo, human nature and as a citizen of our of Philippines.
0: Default yun, by default.
1: I'm always affected.
0: Yes.
1: Diba? Recently, gusto kong mag-grant, pero God would always remind me, diba, na tag dito, we are operating under God's economy. At hindi tayo talaga pababayaan ng Panginoon talaga. And He is so faithful. Diba? Because at the end of the day, our greatest comfort is the peace na ibinigay niya sa atin, is that salvation na ipinagkaloob niya sa atin eh, 'di ba? Yung breaking down the barriers between God and man. Okay, that's the ultimate satisfaction or blessing that we have. Mm-hmm. No, that's why it is an encouragement and a reminder, especially now. And I'm happy, no, kasi I'm talking about, sometimes I teach how people to get out of debt.
0: Uh-huh.
1: Okay, kasi that is one of the mabigat na modules doon sa financial wellness module ko eh. Okay. But you know what? I'm very happy kasi doon sa portion sometimes, diba, tinuturuan ko kung paano makawala sa utang. Dito, then I get to segue it. Merong nagbayad na ng utang, wow, na dapat na tayo ang nagbayad. And I'm talking about the salvation that Christ died for us. In fact, when I'm doing financial wellness seminar, yung umpisa, it's all about technical, how you, and then sa dulo, tas may magsasabi, nagiging evangelism, or minsan sinasabi, ano po ba to? Retreat po ba to? Bigla na pupunta doon because I get to share what really matters most in life. Mm-hmm. And that is to come to the saving knowledge of Christ. Mm-hmm. And that is a big blessing for me. Now, even if people, diba, will not get or buy, mm-hmm, okay, pero ang ano lang is, ang importante is na ibahagi natin yung tunay na balita. Diba? Ako, in my organization, when we talk about financial wellness, you get your business known to everyone.
0: Mm-hmm.
1: But at the same time, it's also aligning it with the Great Commission. Diba? Go and preach Christ. Make disciples of all nations, diba? And make Christ known to everyone. So,
0: amen.
1: Yun. So yun yung ano, yung semblance ng dalawang ng aking ginagawa. Industriya at yung prioridad sa buhay, ang buhay ng nasa Panginoon.
0: Talagang ang pananampalataya ay lifestyle. 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
1: Ako, thank you so much. It is such an opportunity. Okay, so maraming salamat po sa inyo.
0: Thank you po. 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
3: Alam mo ba na ang programang Doctors Online ay isinahim papawid noong December 1999? 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Ang public service program na ito ay nakatanggap na ng mga Golden Dove Award mula sa Kapisanan ng Broadcaster. Gaya

0: Hear what happens when lives encounter the transformative message of Jesus Christ on air, online, and on the ground. Here is FEBC Philippines Chief Executive Officer Luis Miguel Castillo for the FEBC Report.
1: Located near the majestic Mayon Volcano, FEBC Bicol, CARE 104.3 The Way FM, has served disaster-prone communities for over half a century, standing as a witness of God's faithfulness through its ministry and partnerships. Through seasons of disruption and change, the station has continued its gospel broadcasting, sustained by strong collaboration with partners. Now let's hear from station manager Myla Yvette Pau as she shares their journey of resilience and continued mission in serving the Bicolandia. Hi, Ate Yvette. How are you doing and how is the station there in Bicol?
2: Here in Bicol po, we are actually having a lot of challenges, but because we are known as a resilient station, by the grace of God, we are all doing well, sir.
1: Yeah, that word, resilience, when I hear that, how does it describe the journey of the way through the years?
2: Resilience describes the way's journey as one of steadfast faith, perseverance, and unwavering commitment to its mission. And through the years, the station has faced various challenges and changes. Yet, it has remained strong in its purpose of communicating the good news of Jesus Christ. And of course, its mission and vision continue to live in the hearts of its staff, not only the staff, the listeners, and the supporters, whose dedication has helped sustain and strengthen the ministry. And as our station ID says, mas pinatatag sa iba't ibang hamon ng panahon, every challenge has only made the way stronger, enabling it to continue serving God and the community with passion and purpose.
1: Okay, so facing challenges, you've faced, you know, as a station, storms, floods, and even volcanic eruptions. Can you share a moment when you truly saw God's sustaining hand in the station's operations?
2: Yes. Over the years, the way has faced numerous challenges, including storms, floods, and even volcanic eruptions that disrupted our operations. And in those difficult moments, we truly witnessed God's sustaining hand through the people He provided. And God has blessed FEBC with partners who share the same passion and commitment to the ministry. And one of the memorable things that our chief technician, Kuya Jun, often recounts how God's faithfulness was specially evident during the pandemic. And he also remembers that a particularly remarkable act of generosity when one of our partners donated $50,000 to help sustain the station's operations during that difficult season. The gift came at a crucial time and became a powerful reminder of God's provision. And this experience has strengthened our faith and reinforced our conviction that God is the one who sustains His work, and through every disaster, crisis, and challenge, He has faithfully provided the people, resources, and encouragement needed for the way to continue broadcasting His message of hope and truth.
1: You know, adversity has a powerful way of bringing out the character of people and the station. So in what ways has, you know, numerous adversities helped define the way's identity and mission in Bicol?
2: Whenever disasters strike, the way strives to serve in whatever way it can, providing timely information, spiritual support, and a reassuring presence to those affected. And one of the clearest examples of this was during Super Typhoon Rolly, when the overwhelming needs of devastated communities inspired the birth of iCare Mercy Ministry. And these experiences have strengthened the way's commitment to holistic ministry, addressing not only the spiritual needs of people, but also their physical and emotional well-being.
1: You mentioned iCare. This is born out of adversity and challenges. Dewey is now known as the station that cares. How is this reflected in your everyday programs?
2: Yes, being the station that cares is reflected in our commitment to producing and airing relevant and diverse programs that address the current needs, concerns, and interests of our listeners. And this caring identity is also evident in how we respond to community needs, especially during times of crisis and disaster. And beyond broadcasting information, we serve as a source of encouragement, comfort, and connection.
1: Okay. You know, there's no greater time to care for people and communities, especially when there's a calamity. And being a media organization, we always say that how can we bring aid to communities during challenges like typhoons and flooding and all these calamities all around them. Can you tell us more about First Response Radio and how it serves communities during disasters and calamities?
2: One of the most significant deployments was in Catanduanes during Super Typhoon Goni, and locally known as Typhoon Rolly, where it became an important communication platform for affected communities. And during that time, FRR served as a mouthpiece for government agencies, humanitarian organizations, and NGOs, helping relay critical information to people who had limited access to communication channels. And FRR also provided timely updates on relief operations, available services, safety advisories, and recovery efforts, ensuring that communities remain informed during a very challenging period.
1: Okay. First Response Radio, or FRR as we call it. You know, this is communication as aid. You know, this is news from the community for the community. Thank you for sharing that. How do you ensure that your content remains both biblically grounded and relevant to today's challenges?
2: We make sure that our content remains both biblically grounded and relevant to today's challenges by staying informed and being sensitive to the needs, not only the needs, but also the concerns and realities of the people we serve. And at the same time, we remain committed to the truth of God's Word as the foundation of all programs and messages. And we also listen to feedback from our audience and engage with community leaders, ministry partners, and that is to better understand the needs of the people.
1: Well, thank you, Yvette. We are talking about the impact of the media ministry, not only media, but gospel media ministry. Can you share a memorable listener story or testimony that reminds you why we do what we do in this ministry?
2: Yes, sir. One of the most memorable listener testimonies that reminds us why this ministry matters is the story of a listener who was once bedridden due to illness for 2 months. And during that difficult season, she felt lost, isolated, and burdened with many unanswered questions about her situation and her future. And in her search for comfort, she began listening to Dewey. And what makes her story even more powerful is the transformation that followed. From being someone who once felt hopeless and confined by illness, she eventually grew in faith and became an active servant of God through the very radio ministry that once ministered to her. And this listener is me, now the station manager of The Way.
1: Wow. That's amazing in terms of how God reaches people where they are, and using the tool of broadcasting or radio in this particular situation. How is The Way adapting its programs for digital platforms and newer audiences as we expand our reach in gospel media ministry?
2: The Way is adapting its programs for digital platforms and newer audiences by expanding its presence beyond traditional radio and embracing online media where more people, especially the younger generation, are already active. We share our programs, devotionals, and inspirational content through social media and online streaming, making it easier for listeners to access our programs or content anytime and anywhere. At the same time, we are also learning to present our content in more engaging and flexible formats, like shorter clips, visual posts, and interactive content without compromising our commitment to biblically grounded messages.
1: All right. In Bicolandia, 104.3 Care the Way FM cannot do this ministry alone. Partnerships are a big part of your ministry. How have they helped expand your impact where you are?
2: By working alongside government agencies, non-government organizations, schools, and faith-based groups, and we have created meaningful opportunities to meet practical needs, build lasting relationships, and demonstrate Christ's love in tangible ways. And these collaborations have also strengthened our capacity to respond during times of crisis, allowing us to coordinate more effectively in relief operations when we are in first response radio, information dissemination, and community support. And more importantly, these partnerships have become bridges that connect communities to the church and to the message of God's love.
1: So partnerships, there are many, but can you share one that really stood out?
2: Mm-hmm. Yes, we praise God for our meaningful partnership with the Naval Forces Southern Luzon. Beyond their participation in our broadcast, they have consistently supported our community outreach efforts. We are also deeply encouraged by their recognition of our ministry through various invitations and awards, which affirm the value of our shared efforts in serving the community. And more importantly, however, we rejoice in the spiritual fruit of this partnership. Many of their personnel are now actively participating in the Bible studies facilitated by our station. And this growing spiritual engagement is a powerful testament to God's work through this collaboration.
1: Okay. How can listeners, churches, or organizations partner with The Way today? What opportunities are available for them to get involved?
2: Our listeners or churches and organizations can actually partner with The Way in several meaningful ways as we continue to advance our mission of sharing the gospel and serving communities across Bicolandia. And the first one is through prayer partnership. And second is through promotion and advocacy. Churches or organizations and individuals can help spread awareness about The Way by sharing our programs, inviting others to tune in, and encouraging participation in our activities. And third is through volunteer work. We welcome those who are willing to serve their time and skills in various ministry and community activities. And lastly, there is an opportunity to become a financial partner. Support can be extended through the coin banks, cash donations, and other forms of giving that help sustain and expand our operations.
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1: FEBC Bicol remains a station that cares to the communities it reaches. When you think of Mayon, remember our station in Bicol and the work God is doing there. Their unique situation brings to mind the Lord's words in the Gospel of Matthew. The rain fell, the floods came, and the winds blew and beat on that house, but it did not fall, because it had been founded on the rock. Matthew 7:25. 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This has been Luis Miguel Castillo for the FEBC Report.
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1: 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You know, it takes a village to achieve and realize a dream, and lahat kayo na nanunood, sumusuporta at nagmamahal have a very big piece and parcel to this movement. 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
0: Mm-hmm. 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Sino ka ba, Sir Miko?
1: My name is Miko Goosey once again, mga kaibigan. I am from the Goosey Peace Prize Foundation, an international foundation that is an award-giving body and is a charitable foundation. So my upbringing, my growing up was very much international, was very much exposure to pagkakawang gawa, exposure to sa mga importanteng luminaridad ng mga buong mundo, from presidents to prime ministers hanggang sa mga tao who come from the marginalized sectors of the community. This is why I fell in love with songwriting, because, you know, me growing up was witnessing all of these amazing storytelling, amazing storylines coming from people in the highest and lowest places of the Lipunan. So the reason why I ended up getting into songwriting was because when I was in high school, I was very much a loner and I was very much bullied. I spent recess, lunch, and dismissal alone, you see. And so I had no one to talk to, and I had a lot of time inside my brain. And that's what happens when you're alone a lot and you're not forced to have shallow conversations with people. You get to have meaningful and deep conversations with yourself, mga kaibigan. And so what happens was, one time after dismissal, wala nang tao sa cafeteria, I brought out my yellow pad paper and I wrote yung una kong kanta. And since then, because nagustuhan ko yung una, I started writing more. And then nagustuhan ko rin yon, and then I started writing more. So that's how dreams are born, mga kaibigan. Ang mga pangarap ay They exist, you know, coming from a place of nowhere. They get birthed out of a place where you like what you do. You find out, you discover, you ascertain na meron kang ginawa na ganda, meaningful, and that brings you joy. And then doon nabubuhay ang pursuit to maybe scale it into a bigger way, to have an audience for it, and to make it your career.
0: Mm-hmm. 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
1: Absolutely. I think walking through the journey of life, we are required to ascertain a meaning. 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You know, and ang meaning naman ay hindi necessarily isang pangarap na pang-personal. 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It is still pangarap. It is still a dream. It is important to have a meaning because it is important to go for something progressively. Mm-hmm. You know, it is important to go forward and hit milestones. You know, and when you progress slowly but surely, that's when you know, ultimately and essentially find meaning. Mm-hmm. 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
1: I think, like I said kanina, there has to be a birthing place of the dream.
0: Mm-hmm.
1: You know, it either is you feel a sense of injustice sa iyong na nangyari sa iyong pamilya, na nangyari sa iyo, and now it becomes your vendetta, your crusade, it becomes your mission to itama ang mali.
0: Mm-hmm.
1: At, you know, to be the person na once na kinailangan mo. 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
0: Wow.
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0: Mm-hmm.
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1: Actually, aamin din ako sa inyo. I know how to go on now because I'm more experienced and nanggaling na ako sa mga disappointments. Ang apayo ko sa inyong lahat, find a way where the way is open.
0: Exactly. 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
1: 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You find a paraan kung saan bukas ang paraan, mga kaibigan. 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Si Professor Ann, si Professor Girly Sevilla, si Yukito, si Cash, si Jaira, tsaka na rin yung producer si Joms and si Kuya Dante, the sound engineer. Like I said, you know, whatever I can access, whatever resources I have, whatever opportunities I can conjure up myself, I will make. So, you know, basically, ginagawa ko yung trabaho na dapat gawin ang trabaho nung kausap ko. So, ako yung kumakausap sa mga radio stations na pwede nyo ba akong i-guest. Ako yung nakikipag-usap sa TV stations na pwede nyo ba akong i-guest. I'm talking to people from different municipalities, different universities, different events, pop events also, and all of these different spaces all over the country na imbitahin ako. And bigyan ako ng pagkakataon na i-promote yung Bulalakaw. And I also want you all to remember na we have to recontextualize what success means to us. Ako kasi, I have to be honest, I don't know how to play the streaming game or the social influencer game. But kasi ako, my goal is, this is my song Bulalakaw is a visibility campaign. So hindi bali sa akin na kung ano ba yung numbers niyan online, pero marinig siya by as many people as possible through whatever means. So kung bumisita man ako sa barangay at may 2,000 people doon at makakanta ko yung kanta para sa kanila, that's already a big achievement. Kung bumisita man ako sa isang church, province, university, and kung meron mang manunood ngayon at makikinig ngayon sa buong bansa, sa buong mundo na nakikinig sa akin at marinig yung Bulalakaw, that's still, you know, it counts in my own personal metrics. You know, in the end of the day, nanalo pa rin naman tayo sa online because nagsisimula pa lang ang Bulalakaw and we're starting from scratch and we're marketing in a guerrilla way, meaning kanya-kanyang paraan, village style. Pero Bulalakaw already has, more than 100,000 hits online. Nagsisimula pa lang tayo. Hindi pa nagpo-post yung mga influencers na kausap ko na i-post yung kanta. You know, so what I'm saying is, there's always a way. But you have to be tenacious. You have to be makulit. you have to be willing to embarrass yourself and ask people.
0: Mm-hmm.
1: Because sometimes people want to help you, they don't know how. So you have to be clear and tell people, this is how you can help me.
0: Mm-hmm.
1: Ngayon, wag mo lang asahan yung isang tao na yon. Because that yung isang tao na yon, baka biguin ka.
0: Mm-hmm.
1: You ask many people as possible. You know, and yeah, you never know. At some point, you know, kahit sa 100 people na tinanong mo at may 20 man doon who help in a major way, that could already take you to success.
0: Mm-hmm.
1: Because success is not a single person campaign. Success is not a single person model.
0: Mm-hmm.
1: Sometimes, yes, a success, there's a front man, which is in my case. When I'm promoting my song Bulalako, I'm the front man. I'm the one facing all of you promoting the song. But it also took friends helping me with photo shoots, with video shoots, you know, friends helping me secure appearances, you know, friends helping me with social media. Someone's handling my TikTok.
0: Mm-hmm,
1: you know, mm-hmm. it takes so many people. It takes so much mentorship also, you know. And then when you put all of these people together and you finally succeed, very important, mga kaibigan, ang pasalamat.
0: Mm-hmm.
1: So isa ka na sa gusto kong pasalamatan sa pagbibigay ng pagkakataon na marinig ang Bulalakaw ng mundo sa inyong mga audience at manonood makikinig dito sa DZAS.
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1: Yes, 100%. 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
1: 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You know, even small goals, they are dreams. 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You know, when I want to move out to a better house, to a better rental house, I want to travel to Vietnam, to Thailand, to Singapore. You know, and these are dreams. You know, and these are all scalable dreams. You know, and these give us meaning. This give us motivation to go forward.
0: Mm-hmm.
1: You know, this. So yes, ang pangarap ay para sa lahat. Ngunit pakatandaan niyo pa rin na kung nasaan ka man ngayon, may saysayang yung pangarap. Kasi a lot of people will argue, hindi para sa akin ang pangarap, nawalan na ako ng pag-asa, I decided to retire my hopes and dreams. Bakit? 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You know? But I want you to start where you are and already work towards your dreams at a scalable level. Kung nasan ka man, estudyante ka man, meron ka mga kaibigan na pwedeng tumulong sa'yo, kung ano man yung kakayanan mo pa ngayon, kung saan ka man ngayon, kung ano man yung mga tulong na mahihingi mo sa parents mo, sa friends mo, sa community mo, you can make something now. 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Kasi if hinihintay mong manalo ka ng loto, or hinihintay mong maging, you hit it big, or hinihintay mong, you know, you get all of the leverage points bago ka magsimula, it might be too late by then. You know, kasi like I said, what matters is right now pa lang, ginagawa mo na, because paggawa mo ngayon is practice. Ang gawa mo ngayon is already a visibility campaign. You know, kasi the more you keep doing it, success will accidentally fall into your lap. You know what I mean? Because you are creating a reality for yourself where you're doing it, you're living it, you're in the thick of it, you're in the middle of it. Someone's gonna see you, someone's gonna spot you, someone's gonna take notice of your work, someone's gonna be a fan, someone's gonna admire and appreciate.
0: Mm-hmm.
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1: I will use an example here, mga kaibigan. It took me 4 months and the hundreds of thousands of pesos para tapusin yung Bulalakaw. Sobrang daming journey. I went through 2 producers. Yung isa, nakura pa yung files. I went through, you know, and so many things happened along the way. Hindi na-record successfully dito. 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And finally, finally I had a friend singer, Ekay, who helped me record the song at the house. Tsaka pa lang doon sa bahay, tsaka ako na-record the miles. Then pumunta ako kay Kuya Dante.
0: Mm-hmm.
1: It took me a lot of money, it took me a lot of steps. It took me a lot of trial and error to get there. And at some point, I was in my bed one day and I said, parang ayoko na because it's giving me so much anxiety. How much more is it gonna cost? How much longer is it gonna take? Kasi I was originally targeting a June release date.
0: Mm-hmm.
1: O April ko pa lang siya pinagtatrabahuan. It ended up getting released July 31. Sabi ko, wag na lang kasi parang mapi-peace of mind ako.
0: Mm-hmm.
1: And then I can stop being restless and I can stop being worried and anxious and parang hopeless almost because hindi siya matapos-tapos.
0: Mm-hmm.
1: But then I realized, kaibigang Brian, na pag ako ay tumigil, I'll be peaceful for 1 or 2 days. Pero after the 3rd day, lalo akong hindi mapapakali na I stop.
0: Mm-hmm.
1: You know? So, sa mga taong pabigo na, the reason why kayo ay nabibigo, the reason why kayo ay nababahala, the reason why kayo ay nag-aalala, the reason why kayo ay coming from a place of uncertainty is because you're still in it, right? Because, you know, the truth of the matter is whether you like it or not, you know you wouldn't stop. You know it wouldn't feel good to stop. It will feel good for 1 or 2 days, 1 week tops. Pero it will not feel good anymore.
0: Mm-hmm.
1: And you'll still stay in it. You know, and that's the truth of it because something is so meaningful to us.
0: Mm-hmm.
1: And what are we supposed to do? Completely scrub out our meaning from our existence by stopping?
0: Mm-hmm.
1: Hindi ibig sabihin na you're going to stay in this dream forever. You know, do everything you can kasi. Siguro all of that waiting time, staying in the waiting room, sitting there, is you not doing anything kasi.
0: Mm-hmm.
1: You know, whatever it is na gusto mong gawin, writer ka man or pintor ka man or you want to climb in the ladder. Find ways to already achieve it now.
0: Yeah.
1: Mm-hmm. Yeah. You cannot be CEO in your company. Start your own company, be a CEO. You know, you cannot release songs because you have a budget problem. Mm-hmm. Release an acoustic version on TikTok.
0: Mm-hmm.
1: You know what I mean? You know, you want to be a fashion designer, you don't have the funding. Design one outfit.
0: Mm-hmm.
1: Post it. Be evident in the world. Be visible.
0: Yes.
1: You know, and then after that, maybe it will be a different point of view na. It will be a different frame of mind na.
0: Mm-hmm.
1: Hindi ka na magiging pasuko. Now you have a good starting point. Mm-hmm. Now you are knowable, seeable, understandable, and feelable as who you are.
0: Mm-hmm. 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
1: Ladies and gentlemen, ang aking awit po na Bulalakaw by Mico Gusi is on all streaming platforms. Kung isa-search nyo po sa streaming platforms, Ang spelling ng name ko ay M-I-K-K-O-G-U-S-I, and then type nyo Bulalakaw, Spotify man yan, Apple, YouTube. And I have a favor sa inyong lahat. Gamitin nyo yung song ko na Bulalakaw sa inyong mga content sa Facebook, Instagram at TikTok. 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Hindi ito, you know, and do not let anyone make you feel like you're greedy for wanting for yourself. 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You have the right to reach for goals. So Bulalakaw, you know, from your P-pop artist Miko Gusi, Bulalakaw Rising.
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3: I think it's important for you to have a time for yourself wherein you just go away from work and go away from all the noise that happens. Parang vacation, ganun po. 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
5: Hey, what's up, everybody, and welcome to another ATF, the podcast with me, Jordan. And today, I'm very excited kasi meron na naman tayong isang bisita. And she is the 2024 winner of the Clash on GMA. So, huwag natin patagalin. Here she is, the young, the talented Naya.
3: Hello po.
5: I was
3: good
5: hesitating
3: day.
5: On saying your name. Made sure I said it properly. Cause
3: yeah,
5: ilang
3: did.
5: Beses ko na siyang muntik tawagin a Lion King character, which
3: Nala.
5: Is Nala. So I didn't. So anyways, thank you for appearing here. Welcome. Galing pa siyang the south.
3: Yes.
5: And made it here to the east dito sa Taytay. Okay naman ang biyahe?
3: Okay naman po, maulan lang talaga.
5: Okay. Well, first things first, Naya Ambi.
3: Mm-hmm.
5: The name. Tell us about it. That's an interesting name.
3: Interesting. Yeah. Kasi my parents were actually I'm 6 years in the making. So my parents were praying for a name. And my name is on the Bible po, which is Chenanaya. I forgot the specific verse. Pero Chenanaya Faith Ambi, yun po. And then, I'm used to be called Nia, since yung dulo is Naya. Pero I'm used to be called as Nia. Pero yeah, when they asked me for a screen name, sabi nila Naya na lang, since mas madali po yun.
5: And it's nice, because you're the only Naya I know. Diba?
3: Yeah.
5: Not to be mistaken for the airport.
3: Mm-hmm.
5: But Naya is nice. It is.
3: Yeah.
5: And you're a singer. You got a nice voice aside from having a nice name. Kamusta naman ang pagiging champion lang naman ng The Clash?
3: Very overwhelming po sa akin. And I believe that it was the Lord who put me in there. It's not about me, pero yun po. I'm very happy na nakarating po tayo doon.
5: And how did you get there, if I may ask? I mean, did you auditioned, obviously?
3: Yes, I actually auditioned twice. So my first audition was when Sparkle came to my school. Nag-audition po ako doon. I just wanna sing, you know, in front of them. I'm not expecting anything back. So I auditioned. And then after that, they told me, oh, there's another audition, but in GMA na mismo. So I didn't know that I was auditioning for Clash then. So I just sang again. So parang a few months after that audition, I was like 3 months after. So I didn't expect na meron pa.
5: Mm.
3: So they told me na, oh, you got callbacks for the Clash. So, what? I didn't even audition for the Clash. So
5: did it help not knowing it was the Clash? I mean, maybe could you underperform or overperform kaya?
3: I think somehow it did help po.
5: Not
3: kasi
5: knowing.
3: Parang walang pressure na I just wanna do my best and you know, so audition time.
5: So blindfold parang ganun.
3: Yes.
5: And and then so nagulat ka naman na okay, you pasok
3: ka. Super. Kasi nung time po na yun, I was actually praying if ano po talaga yung will ni Lord for me. Kasi I was a fresh grad of senior high. And then nung time po na yon, nagpe-pray po kami nila mama if I'm gonna study in Australia for nursing.
5: Mm-hmm.
3: So yun po yung time na nag-IELTS na po ako. And then after my 3-day camp, youth camp, I got my phone back. Kasi diba they get your phones in youth camp?
5: They did?
3: Yes, yes.
5: What youth camp? In Lighthouse?
3: Lighthouse.
5: Okay.
3: Yes. So I got my phone back after that 3-day camp. And then I saw this text na, oh, you got callbacks from The Clash. Ganito, ganyan. Sabi ko, Lord, I was praying for something else and you gave me this. So yeah, you'll never know talaga.
5: So yun yung confirmation that to stay muna.
3: Mm-mm. Opo.
5: All right. Yeah. And for people who haven't seen it, I mean, I'm one of those people. Let's go ahead and educate them. So it's called The Clash because you go head to head with other singers.
3: Yes.
5: That's kind of scary.
3: Real.
5: I mean, if you have your own time, I mean, iba yun eh. Parang you go up there, you sing, okay, let's call on our next contestant. Pero nakita ko nga, let's show him a clip real quick.

0: So yeah, the nerves must be different.
1: Really different. I was there. It's my very first TV singing competition. So there are a lot of rounds wherein you're going to do duets, trio, and then back to solos. So ang dami pong pagdadaanan as in. Ganun po siya ka-pressure.
0: It must be different, like I said. I mean, compared to probably other competitions you've entered where you just do your thing and then this time make a share kasi sa stage and you're trying to outshine each other. But I get confused because you said duet.
1: Yeah.
0: So like if you outshine that person, will the judge say something like, oh, you didn't compliment your duet. You outshine them. I mean, what am I going to do? It's the clash.
1: Yeah.
0: Right?
1: It is.
0: Do they judge like that? Like, are you supposed to like blend with the other or totally outshine them and lumitaw?
1: Well, that time kasi for the duets round, they put you against like two duets. So, pag maglalaban kayo, and then if one of you parang yung bottom ng duet na yon, and then yung bottom na yon na duet, sila yung pasok sa next round. I mean, yung mananalo na duet. Okay. Sila yung pasok sa next round. And then yung bottom na duet, they're gonna fight against each other. Solo. Solo round.
0: That's kind of scary.
1: Yeah.
0: But did you have fun doing it?
1: No. No, because I was actually attached to my singing partner.
0: Okay.
1: Yeah.
0: And then suddenly you have to turn on each other. Well, at least singing lang and not scratching and biting and pulling each other's hair.
1: That's a good thing about that. No physical thing.
0: Yeah. But I can't imagine the nerve, like I said, of competing like that. I mean, usually kapag singing, it's an interesting take. Mm. And I wonder if some people were built for that kind of nerves. And it seems that you have palaban ka.
1: Opo.
0: Even though you said kaklose mo siya and ayaw mo yung gawin sa kanya yun, sorry.
1: Yeah.
0: Ano lang, ano ba, professional lang. So do you think, you're one of those people na bukod sa talento mo sa pag-awit, you have a different kind of nerve or confidence in you to go head-to-head with somebody. Would you do it again in another competition?
1: Oh, yeah. Most people tell me kasi na nagta-transform ko on stage. Mm. And parang, I agree. Somehow I agree with them kasi I'm shy pag kausap mo po ako.
0: When I first met you, this is our first time meeting, I said, okay.
1: Yes.
0: Parang you don't clash.
1: Yeah. Pero pag stage po talaga, as in there's this different kind of assurance and confidence na binibigay si Lord.
0: Oh, kasi pambattle ka, kumbaga.
1: Yes.
0: Ibang gift yun. I mean, sino ba yung nakilala kong ganun na parang kababait? Marami akong ganun friends na parang innocent, but don't let them fool you. Just like the baby-faced assassin, the Steph Curry. You know, you wouldn't think that he's going to

0: Jesus.
1: Shout out to him. Thank you, pala, Kuya, for
0: thank you,
1: our
0: po.
1: Guest today.
0: Thank you. What makes me? I think it's the identity in Christ, wherein, you know, in the industry, kasi, they need Jesus.
1: Mm-hmm.
0: And I can tell that in the industry, in the entertainment industry. And so I think that's why I go against the flow. It's because I want Jesus to be known through this talent na binigay niya. So, ayun po, parang it's that thing that keeps me going through mm-hmm. this industry.
1: All right. Yeah. Well, there's a lot of people who apply or the audition for roles mm-hmm. on movies
0: mm-hmm.
1: and even singing competitions because yeah. they want to get mm-hmm. known. They want to be famous. They want to get yeah. the money. And I guess it is different mm-hmm. if you approach it that way. Now, I'm not going to use this for me. I really want the Lord to be the one.
0: Yes.
1: So it hits different. And mm-hmm. I guess you get a different confidence mm-hmm. out of doing that.
0: Mm-hmm.
1: Right?
0: Mm-hmm.
1: But the thing I noticed then, naman, is everybody becomes a Christian.
0: Mm.
1: I'll give you an example. An atheist, yeah. somebody who doesn't believe in God, sitting in an airplane, and all of a sudden, nagkaroon ng turbulence, magnitude 7.0.
0: Yeah.
1: Kung meron mang Richter scale ang turbulence. And all of a sudden, biglang napapa, oh my God siya, or mapapapray
0: yeah.
1: siya, even though di sila naniniwala.
0: Yeah.
1: So sometimes, competitions especially, I see a lot of praying people,
0: mm-mm.
1: and not to judge them or what, but
0: mm-mm.
1: it seems, you know, yung nga, yung being kabado,
0: mm-mm.
1: It becomes our default to try to call on a higher power
0: yeah.
1: and not try to rely on self.
0: Yeah.
1: So in one way, on one end, it's good
0: mm-mm.
1: if totoo yun. Like
0: mm-mm.
1: when you're not competing, ito talaga ikaw. But sad naman is if only some of us call on the Lord kapag may pagsubok, may problema, may turbulence.
0: Yeah.
1: So Naya is like that on and off the stage.
0: On and off the stage?
1: Yeah, I mean, like,
0: yeah.
1: this is who you really are.
0: Yeah.
1: I mean, you're not yeah. putting on an acting or...
0: Yeah, yeah.
1: I mean, kumbaga, you are a churchgoer. You practice
0: yeah.
1: praying. You have a Christian family. Praise God for that.
0: Mm-mm.
1: And then it's not like after a competition, you don't pray anymore.
0: Oh, no.
1: Diba?
0: No.
1: And you are only, I could say your age, kasi, you know, when you're this age, you can say your age. But yung last guess natin, ayaw sabihin yung age... 20 years young.
0: Yes.
1: I guess if you can say 20 years young, okay pa yung ano, young. What do you think your advocacy would be? Of course, it's Jesus, but what would he like try to get you to do in your influence? Like some people would like to advocate for mental health and some people like save the planet, yung mga ganun. Do you see yourself, if this was a beauty pageant?
0: Oh, wow. I think I see myself, you know, advocating for people who are scared to show their talent and who is passionate for music and for, you know, specifically arts and music.
1: Mm-hmm. Great.
0: Yeah.
1: And the way I see it is talagang kailangan mo talaga ng... tapang.
0: Opo.
1: Because
0: kapalan ng mukha. Opo.
1: And you are the only daughter.
0: Yes.
1: I've heard.
0: Opo.
1: And does that help?
0: Yeah, I think it did help. Kasi I grew up with, you know, surrounded by old people. Hindi naman, maka old na. You know.
1: Thunders.
0: Mature people. Yes.
1: Thundercats.
0: Yes. So parang it did help naman po, surrounded with people na iba po yung mindset.
1: Kasi I'm imagining, like, if you had 5 siblings
0: oh.
1: and you're, like, clawing your way to becoming daddy or mommy's favorite, then, you know, that would help you become more fierce, competition
0: okay.
1: maybe later on. But I don't know. But I guess kanya-kanyang calling lang talaga.
0: Okay.
1: But you mentioned sparkler, yung talent.
0: Talent management. Sparkle, yes.
1: Sad to say, not too long ago, somebody your age... lost her life to depression, no?
0: Mm-hmm, mm-hmm.
1: And I want to ask you, as someone mm-hmm. who's not far from that age, how mm-hmm. do you deal? I mean, how do you take care of your mental health?
0: For me po, since working and, you know, I think it's important for you to have a time for yourself wherein you just go away from work and go away from, you know, all the noise.

0: that happens, you know, parang vacation, ganun po. Parang it's important for you to have that me time for yourself and have that kind of serenity.
1: Mm-hmm.
0: Yeah. Parang ganun po kasi yung naging coping mechanism ko when things get hard sa work. So parang I just had to get away, you know, sit in silence.
1: Okay, so that's your way of, I know, okay. And you said it kanina yourself, you know, this industry needs Jesus.
0: Yes.
1: Because it can get dark in there. It can be very hard. And it's hard to, you know, navigate through all that darkness without light. And Jesus is our light. And so you probably received your share of bashing.
0: Yes.
1: And, you know, mean things. Mm-mm. People will just say anything. It doesn't matter what you do, how well you do it.
0: Yeah.
1: If you do it well enough, you will come across those who don't think it's good enough.
0: Mm-mm.
1: And so how did you deal with that? If somebody comments anything about you, say anything about your looks or whatever, how do you deal with bashers? How does Naya do it?
0: I actually had this really bad face when I freshly won the Clash. So I was bashed, ganto ganyan.
1: Bad face?
0: Yeah. A face na parang, it's like a somehow depressed face.
1: A face, ganun, not face. Face.
0: Yeah.
1: Okay, okay.
0: Parang ganun po. So, parang naging culture shock po siya for me na, shocks, ganito pala yung world ng entertainment. Talagang, they would really say anything just to, you know, say anything about you. Pero, what I did po kasi, I just didn't read the comments, you know. It's optional naman na if you're gonna take it as a constructive criticism or you're gonna take it in a way that they would really attack you emotionally and mentally. Pero, for these people kasi, na binabash ka, they also need Jesus.
1: Mm-hmm.
0: And I think the best way is not to read these comments and not to listen to the lies of the enemy.
1: Mm-hmm.
0: And be firm in your identity na whatever they say about you is not true. And whatever they say about you is hindi ka mashishake because the Lord knows you more and you know yourself more. So I think yun po yung best na maging grounded. Yeah.
1: We live in weird times.
0: Yeah.
1: Like there's affirmation thirst.
0: Mm-mm.
1: And I think people are trying to get that thirst compensated through social media.
0: Mm-mm.
1: And imagine yung kulang ka sa attention or pansin at the home. And then you go online where you are in search for that validation.
0: Mm-mm.
1: And the thing is, I've read somewhere that people seek affirmation from a world that crucified a perfect Jesus.
0: Mm-hmm.
1: So if they crucified Jesus, you know, and it doesn't matter how good you think you are, you're going to get your share of that.
0: Mm-hmm.
1: So why do we do that nga pala? I mean, not just young people, but people in general, like, we want to be affirmed by strangers.
0: Mm-hmm.
1: And then to the point where we forget about the people who actually care and love us.
0: Mm-hmm.
1: And we just are focused on the negative, mm-hmm. the criticisms. And then we forget, why do these people matter? Or why do their comments matter to us when we don't even matter to them?
0: Yeah.
1: So my advice would be, you know, why don't you listen to those who matter to you and who you matter to?
0: Yes.
1: The Lord being one of them.
0: Mm-hmm.
1: So who cares really what people think or what does the Lord think?
0: Yeah.
1: And if you can understand that, then you can find your peace.
0: Yeah.
1: Am I right?
0: It's real.
1: Yeah. And then also with the value, like yung value system natin, how do we value, we place value on each other.
0: Mm.
1: So I was thinking the other day, na the problem is when we are the ones who put value on ourselves, it can be too much, masyadong mayabang, prideful, at masyado naman minamalit yung sarili mo. Wala naman akong, parang ganito na lang ako, so wala masyadong value kung ano nung gagawin mo. But I'm like, you cannot put your value on, or your worth, your self-worth, based on the value system na nilagay mo sa sarili mo.
0: Yeah.
1: But rather, ano ba ang value ng Lord sa'yo?
0: Totoo.
1: And if you understand His love and how He died for you and I, because grabe yung nakita niya sa atin, and we don't understand what it is. But when you understand that, grabe, parang yung affirmation ng world, parang you can have it. I don't need it. Like if somebody bashes me, that's fine. But I hope na if the way we take it as Christians, you know, they're trying to put us down. Pero they don't. But I hope that the way we react to that will somehow win them over.
0: Yeah.
1: Am I right?
0: Apo.
1: So, so you are, you know, at this young age, congratulations. Kamusta naman ang family life natin? I'm sure may impact naman siguro sa iyan.
0: Yes, opo. My family, sobrang natuwa po sila. Actually, nung first round po ng clash, I was actually praying na tanggaling na ako ni Lord here since my mind was really fixed on Australia and, you know. But my dad has a different prayer.
1: And his prayer was, Lord, huwag siya padalhin sa Australia. May mimiss namin siya.
0: Opo, parang ganun po. Na, please help her get to the next round. It's like, yeah. So parang turns out mas malakas yung prayer ni Papa. Hindi naman po. Pero yeah, my family right now, they're really proud. And we know na parang since schedule is somehow tight, as much as possible, nagkakaroon po pa rin po kami ng time to, you know, debrief everything that's happening in our life. Ganun po.
1: But Australia, is that still something you want to do someday, or?
0: I think in a different way na po, for like theater or.
1: Okay. I know some people from down there. Shout outs to them. And one of them also going to guest here soon. Anyways, when you won, okay, can I ask, what do you get out of winning?
0: So from the prize, we have a cash prize. And then a house and lot, and then a artist contract from Sparkle for 5 years.
1: Oh, okay. So you're in year number one.
0: Of
1: your artist management.
0: Yes.
1: So cash, huh? How much is it?
0: A million.
1: A million?
0: Yes.
1: Konting halaga lang naman. A million lang. Tax.
0: Tax free.
1: Tax free. Oh.
0: Yes.
1: Kasi one time, pinapanalunan ako sa isang TV station. Inabutan ako ng 20K.
0: Ooh.
1: Then when the lights, cameras weren't off, binawi.
0: Oh.
1: Tapos sabi, check it po, okay, claim nyo sa office.
0: Ay.
1: Tapos pagdating ng check, deducted na. I'm like, bakit ano lang to?
0: Ay.
1: Then I had to wait 2 weeks pa. But sana all ganyan. But congratulations.
0: Thank you po.
1: And I'm going to ask another question. Anong ginawa mo dun?
0: Ano po, I threw a Thanksgiving party for my castmates, for my fellow, ano, kasi naging family na din po kasi yung batch namin. So, it was Christmas time, so nagamit ko po yung money na mag-throw ng Thanksgiving party. And then, yung other po na expenses is dinonate ko po sa ministry namin sa Lighthouse, which is Batang Sidewalk. Sila po yung mga nagtuturo ng mga kids sa streets, ng Bible stories.
1: Aww.
0: So, yes, yun po.
1: And I'm sorry, I have to ask these questions.
0: Mm-hmm.
1: Did you get anything for yourself? Like,
0: yes, I did.
1: A new phone? What is it you're into?
0: I think yung mga natira po sa akin, yun po yung ginagamit ko pong money for to buy things that I need for events, like clothes, you know, and makeup, ganun po. So, in-invest ko po siya sa mga need ko po pag mag-work.
1: Oh, nice.
0: Yes.
1: That's a good mentality.
0: Yes.
1: I mean, that's also how I think sometimes, you know, yeah, if I'm going to get something I enjoy, I have to use it, you know, in what I'm going to do. Like shoes even.
0: Yes.
1: Like if I'm going to get shoes, it'll either be for events that I do or if I'm into basketball.
0: Real.
1: So simple lang naman ang hiniling ko sa rubber shoes ko.
0: Mm-hmm.
1: Isang panglaro ng pangliga, yung
0: grabe.
1: Medyo maganda yung tsura pero hindi mo kailangan kamahalan.
0: Tama.
1: And then isang pangharabas. Yung pang seminary ano, David. Yung floor kasi namin dito ano, ang tawag doon, sandpaper.
0: Wow.
1: Very ano. Anyways, so going back to that and the house and lot. Did you do something with that?
0: Ano po, actually, binibuild pa lang siya.
1: Mm.
0: So,
1: where is it?
0: In Malvar, Batangas po.
1: Oh, nice.
0: Yes.
1: So, that must be really cool. So, when you when they announced that you're the grand winner of this, what was the first thing that entered into your head?
0: Actually, I was kind of worried. Sabi ko, Lord, ano na po mangyayari sa akin next? Kasi I don't know what's gonna happen after. Talagang, if itutuloy ko ba itong as a work or if I'm gonna push through Australia. Ganun po. So, nung time po na yun, sa sobrang pagod ko, sige Lord, itutulog ko muna. And then, ayun nun, I just let things flow in the way that they have to be and the Lord wants it to be. So, mag-continue ng work, you know, i-maximize yung contract. Ganun po.
1: Nice.
0: Yes.
1: And yeah, you've gotten a lot of projects.
0: Mm.
1: Now, here's a tough question. So we go against the flow. I've guested people here in the podcast who became sikat because of, well, you would call that compromise nowadays if you're a Christian and you're doing those things. But for them, they were not Christian when they were doing it. And we're talking about sugal. You know, they're endorsing it. And yung mga friends kong adon na influencers, ang dami nilang pera. Sabi nga nung isa sa akin, you know who you are, dati daw, nung hindi pa siya nakakilala sa Lord, mayaman na mayaman na mayaman na mayaman na mayaman. Quotes.
0: Wow.
1: And then he says, now, mayaman na lang. But he says, but I'm way happier.
0: Mm.
1: Parang ganun.
0: Mm-mm.
1: And there's a difference talaga. So the question I wanted to throw at you is there any projects? Maybe it's been a year, but are there any tough ones na talagang your dad or your parents would say, no, Naya, we can't do that one.
0: Against the flow.

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2: 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Agapay ng Sambayanan. The Better Way is a teaching ministry of Union Church of Manila. Union Church is a church of many nations committed to making disciples who are transformed by the gospel of Jesus Christ.
3: Well, as you know by now, it is Missions Month, and we will be talking about this subject of missions in one capacity or another, and different aspects of it over the next month. And we'll have a variety of different speakers as well. We'll do a biography of a great missionary. But the main theme for the month comes from Psalm 96, verse 3, which says, "Declare his glory to the nations." And so today, our study is not just that verse, but we want to look at the whole psalm, and hopefully that will challenge us and motivate us and get us excited about the mission of the glory of God to the nations. So let's pray together, and we'll dive into our text. Lord, thank you for your word that nourishes our soul. We pray, Father, that you would encourage us today through this psalm. We ask it in your name. Amen. Well, have you ever noticed how you can tell a surprising amount about somebody by the type of music they like to listen to? I suppose I'm stereotyping people here, and I might get myself in trouble by mentioning things. And by the way, I like all kinds of music, but there are stereotypes that exist, if you know what I mean. If I were to show you this picture, and I say, "What kind of music does this guy listen to?" You know, you're probably going to say, "This guy's a retro back from the 1980s. He's listening to Bon Jovi or AC/DC or Guns N' Roses or something like that," right? Most likely. You're not going to say, "Well, this guy is a lover of Bach." You know, I mean, it's probably not going to fit in there too well. Or this guy, what about this, you know? I mean, maybe in the Philippines, you have a different understanding, but I'm from Southern California. I'm like, "This guy's listening to the Beach Boys with a convertible. That's what he's doing in my world growing up, you know? I see this guy in the supermarket, and I know what he's going to have on his radio." And what about this fellow right here? I don't know. I just think he's got classical music going on in those headphones. And he's probably wondering why the rest of us aren't loving Mozart quite like he does. You know, there he is with his cognac and, having after a long day's work, you're going to go listen to classical music. And this next guy just terrifies me. I don't know, you know. You know, he banjo music. Anybody who listens to that, I just stay away, okay? I don't know about that. But the truth is, I like all kinds of music, banjo music included. And these stereotypes, I'm sure, are unfair. But music has a way of revealing what's happening in our hearts. And the things that we are passionate about. In fact, 18th century political thinker, his name was Andrew Fletcher. He said this. He said, "Give me the songs of a nation, and I don't care who writes its laws." By the way, he listens to Bon Jovi. Can you see by the hair? I don't know. But the idea here is what? The people, you can tell the heart of a nation, you can tell the leaning of a nation, you can tell the nature of its people by the nature of the songs that they sing. And this is why music is such an integral part of our culture and our world. I think of like during the pandemic, remember that? My family was on the other side of the world and we were stuck and we were separated. And I remember, I would turn on the radio on easy rock, and there I am driving by myself, and a song that I don't even like came on. Remember this? They were playing it every day. "All by myself." And I'm sitting there, and I'm going, "Oh, all by myself, all by myself." You know, and it resonated with me, a song that I could never care about before. All of a sudden, because of the leaning of my heart, now I'm, "Oh, this is a great song." And it stuck in my head all day long. See, the Psalms were the songbook of God's people. They're the hymnal of Israel.
0: And they were sung to God about God. Songs that taught them how to live and reminded them who God was, comforted them in trouble. Songs of victory, when they had victories and they delighted in singing these songs, that was the leaning of their hearts. But they also were given to embed the truths of God into the hearts of people as well. You think about that. When the songs that you sing, you know, they kind of go with you. And you remember the lyrics. I can't remember half of what I said last week, but I can remember the lyrics of a song from 20 years ago. I think of my daughter who, at 2 years old, she came home and she's singing, "The fruit of the spirit, not a coconut." I'm like, okay, that's great. And then she would go through the fruits of the spirit. The fruit of the spirit is love, joy, peace, and patience, kindness, goodness, faithfulness, gentleness, and self-control. And she's singing that at 2 years old. Now, I don't say that that is the most theologically profound song, nor was the music, you know, blowing your mind. But what it does is that it embedded that somebody had thought, you know, if I give this song, it's going to embed these truths into young people's hearts. That's what songs do. They take the truth and they embed them deep inside of us. And this is why, loved ones, that the Psalms talk so much about the nations of the earth. Did you know that? Over and over again, God wants to embed in the heart of his people, in their songs, his love for the nations of the earth. I just wrote down a few and put it on this slide. I couldn't get them all up there. There's a lot. You could go dozens of texts regarding the nations of the earth. Things like, clap your hands, all you nations. Shout to God with cries of joy. And dozens of other songs that were deal with the nations. But one of the most focused songs of the nations is found in Psalm 96, the theme for our missions month. It is known as a missionary psalm. Can you say that? Missionary psalm. In that it speaks of taking the glory of God to the nations of the earth, to the ends of the earth. It's a song of David, and we see it actually in 1 Chronicles chapter 16. And it's after the Ark of the Covenant comes to the city of Jerusalem, and the Ark of the Covenant is then taken into the tabernacle, and David says to Asaph and his brothers, sing this song. And in the middle of that psalm, that song, we have Psalm 96. But I want you to notice how the psalm keeps circling back to the nations. If you look at verse 1, it says, all the earth. Verse 3, among the nations, among the peoples. Verse 7, families of the peoples. Verse 9, all the earth. Verse 10, the nations, the people. Verse 11, the earth. Verse 13, the earth, the world, the peoples. We have in 13 verses, 11 references to the nations of the world, to showing God's heart for the people of this world. Now, sometimes we tend to think of these nations as sort of geographical boundaries or lines, the nation of China, the nation of Indonesia, Malaysia, whatever nation it is. But I want you to notice the language that is given in this text. You have nations, but you have families, all the families. These are the sort of those sharing the DNA, the same DNA. All the people, all the nations, the earth, the world. In fact, every part of the globe is the imagery that is in this psalm. It's similar to what Jesus said in Matthew chapter 16. He is giving his disciples after he has risen from the dead and he's ascending into heaven. He gives the disciples a great commission. The one in Mark says this. He says, go into, underline this, all the world and proclaim the gospel to who? Say it. The whole creation. All the world, all of creation. By the way, historically, there's this nice little understanding here, this little tidbit of history. Francis of Assisi, who many of you know, actually took this passage literally. And that's why he would preach to the birds. He would go out and he would preach to animals along the way. Anybody who would listen, he would preach to them. Right? Because all of creation, the whole world, And by the way, I'm not saying that you need to go home and proclaim the gospel to your parakeet. That's not what I'm talking about here. Or to stop on the side of the road, you see a carabao and give them the four spiritual laws. That's not what I'm talking about here. But the imagery that is given here, the whole of creation, is that the entire creation is saturated with the glory of God, that it is so prolific and so omnipresent that all of creation can't avoid but hear it. That's what Jesus' heart is. That's what the imagery is of Psalms. That every corner, you go down every corner and, oh yeah, the gospel's been there. The glory of God is there. We can hear it. Every street, every hill, every mountain, every llama in the high plains of Peru, every camel in the Sahara, that the gospel and this glory of God has so saturated the world that there's no place that has been unreached. That's the vision that is given here in Psalm 96. It's the vision that is given in Matthew or in Mark chapter 16. And it shows how clear God's love is for the entire world. Now, when you understand it that way, now think about that famous text, John 3:16, for God so loved the world. Think of it. He loves it, all of it, every last

actions here in the text. There are actions in this Psalm 96. You have actions towards God and actions towards people. All right, so the action towards God, if you look, you have things like sing to the Lord. You have it three times. You have bless his name. You have ascribe to the Lord three times. Worship the Lord, tremble before the Lord. All of those verbs are what we should do before the Lord. But then there are verbs that are also transition to people. So you have tell of his salvation, declare his glory among the nations, or say among the nations. And what I want to do is I want to focus on those three on the right-hand side. Tell, declare, and say. Can you say that? Tell, declare, say. See, God is so concerned about the nations. He says, I have a message that I want my people to take to them. So you need to tell, declare, and say. I put number two, jot it down on your outline. I need to know that God's given us a message to the nations. God's given us a message to take to the nations. So what is that message? So let's look at these three individually. First of all, he says, declare among the nations his marvelous works among all the people. So the first thing is that you need to declare his glory. Jot that down. Declare his glory among the nations. This means part of the objective of the church is that we go to places that have not yet heard of the glory of God that you hear every single week, and we reveal that to people who don't know the glory of God. In fact, if you look at verse 6, it says, splendor and majesty are before him. Strength and beauty are in his sanctuary. And see, many places do not yet fully grasp this one glorious God. Certainly that was true in David's day, because in David's day, there were many local deities. Things like, if I were in David's day, I might have four or five idols in my house. I would have an idol for travel. I would have an idol for my cows. I would have an idol for my crops. I would have an idol for the rain. I would have an idol for all of these things. And, you know, it's not raining, so I go to my rain idol and go, oh, holy rain idol, help me, you know, rain down upon me. And what Israel is told to do here in this text is to say, go to the nations and tell them that there is one God over all things. You don't need all these phony, half-baked kind of gods. That you have one God who is over all things, who is glorious in everything, over every tree, over every hill, over every mountain, over every person on earth. In fact, verse 5 says this, for all the gods of the people are worthless idols, but the Lord made the heavens. What are they saying? Go tell the people, there is one great God who made all things. He's in a category of his own, no rival in majesty, splendor, or power. See, loved ones, do you realize that part of our assignment as the people of God, according to this text, is that we go to the nations boasting how great our God is? We go with this boasting on our hearts. Simply, we're not to go and just build churches. Oh, yeah, that's a good endeavor. We're not to just go and do humanitarian projects. Oh, those are good endeavors. We are not to just go and expand our organizations or propagate our theologies. All good endeavors indeed. But we go always, it says here, first and foremost, you go to the nations with the glory of God on your lips. Because many of the nations do not know of this glorious God that we sing about every single week. So the question is, as we think about this, number one, are you a person who has the glory of God on your lips? Do you boast in the glory of God regularly? And then secondly, how are you participating in this, of getting the glory of God to the nations of the earth? But now, back up. So number one, we're to declare the glory of God to the nations. But number two, the psalm says that we are to tell of his salvation day to day. Now, this telling is the word, it means to proclaim, to preach, or to publish. So if you're following along, jot that down. We are to tell of his salvation. And that means, you know, if we're to proclaim, preach, or publish, that means it's far and wide. It's to widely share it so that

0: many can hear it, so that the entire earth is saturated in the knowledge of a salvation. Now, I want you to know that there's a little subtlety in there, or a little describing phrase. How are we to tell it? It says we are to tell it how often? Did you catch that? Day by day. Isn't this interesting? Do you have things that you do daily in your life? I mean, routines. We all do, don't we? How many of you eat every day, right? I mean, yeah, you do that. In the Philippines, we eat 5 times every day, you know, multiple times all day long. You know, how many of we, I hope you brush your teeth every day. if your dentist does too. I hope you shower. I hope you do a lot of things every day. Some of you check what the sports, some of you are already know who, if Ayala won or not today, right? You've already checked that. Don't spoil it for everyone else. Some of you game every day. There are these rhythms that you have every day. According to the psalm, one of the rhythms that you should include every day is boasting of the salvation of God. Tell of the salvation. It's something that he says, it's a part of our DNA that we should be sharing with others. And why do we share it every day? Because it's wonderful. It is an incredible thing. Pastor Noah, I loved it a couple of weeks ago. He stood up here and he was talking about 1 Peter chapter 1, verse 12. And he said, the salvation is something that the angels long to look at. Remember what he said that? And I loved it. There's Pastor Noah, and he was sort of peering over, like, being an angel, looking over out from heaven into the earth and like all this other stuff. Oh, it's secondary. But look at that salvation. And on top of that, think of all the things that the angels have seen, loved ones. Think of it. I mean, according to scripture, according to Job, they were there at the creation of the earth and they sang. It was great. Wow, wouldn't you like to see that? They were there when the law was given. They were there to protect Elijah. They were there in the lion's den and closed the lion's mouth. They were there at the birth of Jesus. They announced the birth of Jesus. And then they were there when he was born. They were there at his resurrection and helped in his resurrection. They were there ministering to him in the Garden of Gethsemane. They were there at Peter's miraculous escape from prison. If you go to the end of the Bible, it is an angel convention. They're everywhere. And yet the scripture says, oh, there's one thing that they really love to watch. What is that? Salvation. And so if they love to watch it, that's something that we should declare. It should naturally spill out of us where in the places that we go. And by the way, there are 3 aspects, and I'm going to go over this very quickly. I ran away with this too much in the first service, but 3 aspects of salvation. First of all, there is the personal salvation in the things that God does in our physical life. If you look in the Psalms, David will often talk about the nation of Israel, how God saved them from a battle, God saved them from the enemy. David will say, God saved me from the miry pit, and he set my feet upon the rock. He prepared before me a table in the presence of my enemy. God is my salvation. He has saved me from my physical demise. And by the way, we should declare that. When God does that in your life, you should declare the glory of God in your salvation in your physical life. I've had it just in this last month. Multiple people. I had one person come to me who hadn't had a job for over a year, and they've been praying. And so they came and they said, would you pray with me about this? It's getting serious at this point. And as we prayed, then a couple weeks later, they came back. God gave me a job. Declare the salvation of the Lord. He lifted me up out of the miry pit, right? We should do that. I had somebody else who came to me in our prayer time after the service and said, the diagnosis is not good. Would you pray for me? Came back a couple weeks later, said, I'm good. The doctor says everything's great now. Okay, declare the salvation of the Lord. He lifted me out of the miry pit. One other person who was just graduating, this happened last week, 2 weeks ago, was graduating, and their college said they're not going to allow them to graduate for 2 reasons. One, clerical, and then there was a financial. But they came last Sunday and said they allowed me to graduate after we were praying for that. And she was boasting in this. This is the salvation of the Lord. He has lifted me out of the pit, and we should declare his praise from day to day when he does these types of things in our lives. But secondly, there is the spiritual salvation. That is the idea that when you die, you do not die forever, that we have eternal life. In fact, John says it this way, John chapter 11, Jesus said, I am the resurrection and the life. Whoever believes in me, though he die, he shall live. This is our resurrection, our living forever with Christ. Do you think that's worthy of declaring, of telling people that God is doing this? Of course it is. It's an important element. We should declare that. That is so great. We sing a song in the first service, and the last verse says, and when I reach my final day, he will not leave me in the grave, but I will rise, he will call me home. And then it says, the Lord is my salvation. Oh, that's something you should declare. The Lord is my salvation. He's not going to leave me in the grave. He's my salvation. And then there's a final one. His last salvation doesn't stop with the physical. It doesn't stop with the soul. It's the salvation of the entire world. This is that great news that is found in Isaiah chapter 11, verse 6 through 9. And it says, the wolf will dwell with the lamb, and the leopard will lie down with the young goat, and the calf and the lion and the fatted calf together. And a little child will lead them, and the cow and the bear will graze. Their young shall lie down together, and the lion will eat straw with the ox. And the nursing child will play over the hole of the cobra, and the weaned child shall put his hand over the adder's den. They shall not hurt nor destroy in all my holy mountain. Read this last line with me. For the earth shall be full of the knowledge of the Lord as the waters cover the sea. Isn't that a great thought? In that image, I mean, the whole point is that all evil and all corruption and all death and all suffering are going to be gone. When is that going to happen? The earth will be covered with the knowledge of the Lord. When that knowledge of the Lord has covered everything, and the gospel has gone out, and the salvation of the Lord is final. That's a salvation we should declare. That's an exciting thing for the believer, and that should be part of our DNA in sharing our faith. But finally, the last thing we're told to share is in verse 10. We're told to say to the nations, the Lord reigns. Yes, the world is established. It shall never be moved. That's all part of the glory of God. And then you're to say this, he will judge the peoples with equity. We are told to tell of his judgment. Verse 13 says, for he comes, and he comes to judge the earth. He will judge the world in righteousness and the peoples in his faithfulness. So we are to say, jot this down, he will judge. We're to say to the nations, the God who reigns over everything, the God who created everything, who establishes the world, is the one who will also judge the world. And instinctively, that makes some of us uncomfortable. Oh, we don't mind sharing about what God has done in our life. We don't mind sharing about his salvation even. But how many of you like going and say, God's going to judge you? You know, and we want to temper that too, because I don't think that's what the psalm is saying here. But the Bible talks about the judgment of God. Jesus talks about the judgment of God. So we know that that judgment is real. But the psalmist frames it in a song. The psalmist does not give it as a threat. It doesn't give it as something that is terrible. Actually, the psalm says we can actually sing of his judgment. Now, what's the last worship song that you have done that sings of the judgment of God? You know, oh God, you're so great, you judge me. You know, you say that's ludicrous, Pastor. What, sing of his judgment? Well, the psalm says that we are to tell of it, and it's framed within the context of a song. It sits inside of a song celebrating his splendor, his glory, his wonders, his majesty. Why? Because the psalmist says his judgment is good news. Now, have you ever heard of judgment as good news?
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3: Ano ang sinasabi ng banal na kasulatan tungkol sa pagpapakasal? Ang marriage o ang kasal ay hindi galing sa tao. Noong nagkaroon ng mga gobyerno at batas, they only recognized marriage as something that was already in place when they came into being. Sapagkat ang marriage o kasal ay nauna pa sa pagdating ng mga bansa sa mundo. Before they came into being, marriage was already in existence. In fact, sa banal na kasulatan sa Mark chapter 10 and verse 6 ay ganito ang sinasabi. But from the beginning of creation, God made them male and female. For this reason, a man shall leave his father and mother and shall be joined to his wife, and they two shall become one flesh. So then they are no longer two but one flesh. Therefore, what God has joined together, let no man part asunder. Yan mismo ang marriage. So before any nation came into being or into existence, or any human government for that matter, mayroon ng kasal o marriage.
2: Ang tinig ni Bishop Ruben Abante ng Lighthouse Bible Baptist Church and Ministries. 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
4: Ako po si Pastor Jordan Escusa. 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Spare us, O God. Dalangin po namin ang amin ding part para sa pagkilos na alagaan ng kalikasan. 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So Lord, we pray again that you will prepare us in the times na kung sakaling magkaroon po ng mga natural disasters. But at the same time, we are also asking your mercy and your grace and compassion upon our country. Ito po ang aming dalangin sa pangalan ni Jesus. Amen.
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7: And thank you for joining us today. We are in the middle of our study on Jonah, the runaway prophet. And today we come to really the crux of the whole story. Why didn't Jonah do what God told him to do in the beginning? Well, we find out today. There was a good reason behind it, and he's going to be revealing that reason in his story today as we open our Bibles together. We have a beautiful study guide for this series. I hope you're getting it. 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And now let's talk about this issue of how to love somebody you hate from Jonah chapter 3. I'm here to tell you today that justice and mercy are not a contradiction. They're how love works. You tell the truth about the sin, and you still hold out hope for the sinner. That was Jonah's problem. As we face him today, he could accept justice, but mercy for people he believed deserved judgment felt wrong to him. Let's open our Bibles to Jonah chapter 3 and see why. Here's what it says. Now the word of the Lord came to Jonah the second time, saying, "Arise, go to Nineveh, that great city, and preach to it the message that I tell you." So Jonah arose and went to Nineveh according to the word of the Lord. Now Nineveh was an exceeding great city, a three-day journey in extent. When the great fish vomited Jonah up on dry land, sometimes I think he hit the ground running. Running back to where he should have been, he didn't want to go through that again. I imagine him running as fast as he could toward the place he should have gone the first time. His feet were finally moving in the right direction, but as we learn in the story, you can have your feet going in the right direction, and your heart still is not going in the right direction. That was Jonah. We read, first of all, that Nineveh, the place to which he was called, was a great city. In fact, in the book of Jonah, the word great appears four different times in describing Nineveh. It was a great city. First of all, it was a great city in size. The Bible says it was an exceeding great city, a three-day journey in extent. One thing to note is that the three-day journey probably doesn't mean that Jonah walked straight through the city without stopping. If the Lord told him to preach to Nineveh, he probably would have proclaimed his message throughout the city as he made his way through it. We don't have to wonder how big the city was because a British archaeologist by the name of Austin Henry Layard excavated the city of Nineveh, and he found the city proper to be about 1 mile wide and 2.5 miles long, but further excavation revealed that this was just the central hub of the city. Metropolitan Nineveh extended along the Tigris River for more than 20 miles. It was truly one of the great, great cities of ancient times. The outer perimeter of the city measured over 60 miles. Other surrounding suburbs were included within this vast complex, all collectively known as Nineveh. The enclosing wall was estimated to be about 100 feet high. In addition, there were approximately 1,500 towers around the perimeter of the city, most of them as high as 200 feet. Nineveh truly was an exceedingly great city. It was a great city in size, but it was also a great city in souls. Jonah 4:11 says, "And should I not pity Nineveh, that great city in which are more than 120,000 persons who cannot discern between their right hand and their left, and much livestock?" Most scholars understand the expression "who cannot discern between their right hand and their left" as referring to young children. In other words, there were 120,000 children in Nineveh who were too young to distinguish right from left. And if that number represents only the children, then the total population of Nineveh was estimated to be at 600,000 or more. It was not merely a great city in size, it was a great city in souls. But thirdly, it was also a great city in sin. That's one thing we know. Jonah 1:2 says, "Go to Nineveh, that great city, and cry out against it, for their wickedness has come up before me." Nineveh was the capital of Assyria. And anyone who has studied history knows that the Assyrians were wicked barbarians. The history of that culture is almost too awful to talk about in church or any place else. During Jonah's lifetime, the delicate balance of power in the Middle East was shifting, and the Assyrian Empire was rising, and with it came fear. The Jewish people knew the reputation of the Assyrians. They were ruthless conquerors who subjugated entire nations. Now imagine volunteering to be a missionary, and God says your first assignment is Nineveh. Knowing what we know about the Assyrians, can we really be surprised that Jonah ran the wrong way? I mean, he was not only afraid of what they might do to him, he feared what they might do to his nation. The Assyrians were a looming threat to Israel's future. And Nineveh was a great city in size, no question. A great city in souls, yes, sir. But most of all, it was a great city in sin. Nineveh was a great city. It was also a great illustration. Jonah saw the assignment God gave him, but he looked at it through the lens of his own prejudice. And that distorted the picture. In New Testament times, before Christ broke down the dividing wall, an Orthodox Jew would sometimes travel miles out of his way to avoid passing through Samaria. The Jews hated the Samaritans, and the Samaritans hated the Jews. And though the most direct route lay straight ahead, a Jew would circle around rather than walk through Samaritan territory, making his journey sometimes three times as long as it would normally be if he took the direct route. The Jews also harbored deep resentment toward the Gentiles, referring to them in derogatory terms. So prejudice and social discrimination have long been part of fallen humanity. They arise from the old sin nature. And until the day we are fully redeemed and made like Christ, we are all going to battle the blindness that comes from our upbringing, our culture, and our own sinful tendencies. To be sure, it was an overwhelming assignment for Jonah. Any of us might have staggered under that command. But I would suggest that Jonah made five mistakes. These are mistakes we often make when we are called to an unpleasant or difficult task. We can learn from what Jonah did wrong. First of all, Jonah saw his assignment nationally, but not individually. He saw the Assyrians, he saw Nineveh, he saw them as a group. He had probably heard the stories. They are barbarians, they are butchers, they are cruel people. And he saw them all as one. But let me ask you something. In any group, no matter how bad its reputation may be, is everyone as bad as everyone could be? Does every individual fully embrace the reputation that has been attached to a nation? You see, Jonah never saw the individual Ninevites. He never thought about people who lived there. He saw only the nation, and it is hard to love a nation. You have to get involved individually. Sometimes we say, I don't like that group of people, or I don't want anything to do with them. But the best cure for that kind of thinking is to go walk among them. When you do, you are often surprised to discover that within the group you have labeled, there are some of the finest individuals you will ever meet. They stand apart from the stereotype. That is not just about ethnicity. It happens in politics and in every area of life. Jonah saw his assignment nationally, but he didn't see it individually. He didn't realize, yes, Nineveh was an evil nation, but within that evil nation were people. People for whom we learn later Christ died. The next thing we realize is that Jonah saw his assignment historically, but not prophetically. He knew what they had done. Their history of atrocities was well attributed. But how many of you are grateful that God doesn't evaluate you only on what you have done, but on what you can become through the grace of Jesus Christ? He does not merely see what we are or what we have been. He sees what we can become through his transforming grace. But Jonah couldn't see that. In fact, I want you to jump ahead in the story for just a moment. In chapter 4, we see how he reacts after Nineveh repented and God spared the city. Listen to this. This is Jonah. But it displeased Jonah exceedingly, and he became angry. So he prayed to the Lord, and he said, "Oh, Lord, was this not what I said when I was still in my country? Therefore, I fled previously to Tarshish, for I knew that you were a gracious and merciful God, slow to anger and abundant in loving kindness, one who relents from doing harm. Therefore now, O Lord, please take my life from me, for it is better for me to die than to live." Now, how's that as a response to a successful evangelist? He just conducted one of the greatest evangelical ministries in the history of the world. And he replies, "Everyone in the whole city repented. I'm so angry, I'd just like to die." He hated the Ninevites. Jonah did not want Nineveh to experience God's grace. He wanted them to experience God's judgment. He hated them so deeply that he did not want them to be forgiven. And you may be saying, how could that be? But before you go too far down that road, you should do a little homework in your own memory bank. God used Jonah because he preached the word, and God blesses the word. But compassion wasn't driving Jonah. He saw the Ninevites only in light of their past, and he believed they deserved destruction. And when we look at anyone, we must remember what God is able to do. Nothing is too hard for God. And if you're somebody who thinks you've sinned away the grace of God, let me tell you, God's grace is greater than anything you could ever have done, and he is always willing to change you. This is what the Bible says. If anyone is in Christ, he is a new creature. Old things have passed away. Behold, all things become new. Nobody can transform a life like Jesus Christ. Whether it is a Ninevite or anyone else we might place in that category, no one is too awful, too sinful, too cruel, or too barbaric for the grace of God to change when the gospel is preached. So Jonah saw his assignment nationally, but not individually. He saw it historically, but not prophetically. And he now looks at it physically, but not spiritually. Let me add a third mistake. Jonah saw the Ninevites physically, but he didn't see them spiritually. Too often, we only see the outward shell of a person, and we assume that is the whole story. But the body is only the container. There is a soul inside that body. It is dangerous to judge somebody by appearance. We must look beyond the physical and see the spiritual reality of life. Sometimes we look at the outward package and we make judgments on a person that we should never make. Even believers can discriminate in many ways. We judge on the basis of ancestry, on the basis of age. We judge on the basis of achievement, and we often judge on the basis of affluence. If we're not careful, we look at the outward traits and we conclude, that's the person. But that is not Christianity. Christianity looks beyond the surface to the heart. And you cannot evaluate a heart at a glance. You have to take time to know that person. It is a serious mistake to let outward appearance determine how we value or receive someone. So Jonah saw his assignment physically, but not spiritually. And he saw his assignment ethnically, but not personally. Jonah saw the Ninevites as the enemy. He saw them as a race of people with a brutal history, but he did not see them as people created in the image of God. Listen to me. The Ninevites were created in the image of God. There is a very interesting parallel to this in the New Testament. Most of you know the background. In the book of Acts, there was a transitional period when the gospel began to move beyond the borders of Israel. It was first preached to the Jews, but now in this transition period, it is being extended to the Gentiles. The Jewish believers struggled with that. They thought the gospel was just for them, just for Jews, nobody else. And they were not comfortable with the idea that a Gentile could receive the same grace they received unless they became a Jew also. You remember the vision in Acts 10? Peter refused to eat what he considered unclean, and the Lord said to him, "What God has cleansed, you must not call common." God was dismantling Peter's categories. Finally, after working through that struggle, Peter stood up and he said in Acts 10:34, "In truth, I perceive that God shows no partiality." Where had he been? That was the point all along. The gospel is not tribal. The gospel is not ethnic. It is not confined to one people group. Romans 2:11 says there is no partiality with God. And in case you didn't get it, Ephesians 6:9 says there is no partiality with him. What does that mean? It means God is not impressed with background, culture, or social status. He does not measure the value of a person by pigmentation, ancestry, or achievement. He sees the soul. He rejoices over every sinner who repents, regardless of where that person comes from. The Church of Jesus Christ is not a white church or a black church or an ethnic church. It is the blood-bought Church of Christ. Jonah saw ethnicity. God saw souls. And whenever we reduce people to categories rather than seeing them personally, we make the same mistake that Jonah made. And then Jonah saw his assignment hatefully, but not mercifully. I once read about a woman from the wrong side of tracks who wanted to join a fashionable church. She spoke to the pastor, and he repeatedly tried to discourage her from joining his fashionable church. First, he told her to go home and think about it prayerfully. Then he told her to read her Bible for an hour each day and then come back. Finally, in frustration, he said, "Pray this week and ask the Lord if he truly wants you to be in our church." Months passed before he saw her again. When he asked her what she had decided, she replied, "I did pray, and one day the Lord said to me, 'Don't worry, honey, about getting into that church. I've been trying to get into it myself for 20 years. That story stings because it exposes a spirit that is far from the mercy of Christ. And that was Jonah's problem. He looked at Nineveh hatefully, not mercifully. Scripture says there were 120,000 children who did not know the right hand from the left. And Jonah was willing to see them judged along with everybody else. How can you look at a city filled with children and feel no mercy? You know, that's the thing that makes us believers effective. It's the mercy that God has given us that we become stewards of and giving to others. Somebody says, "How could you love that person?" I can love that person because Almighty God loved me, and out of the reservoir of God's love for me, I love that person. Ephesians 2 says, "But God, who is rich in mercy because of his great love with which he loved us, even when we were dead in trespasses, made us alive together with Christ. By grace, you have been saved." Later, Paul said, "Be kind one to another, tenderhearted, forgiving one another, even as God in Christ has forgiven you." We have received mercy, therefore we must extend mercy. No one is beyond the reach of God's grace until we see the people as God sees them and love them as he does. We will never reach them. First of all, it's all about doing what God tells you to do, even if you don't feel like it. How many of you know that's sometimes what you have to do? "I don't feel like doing that." Do it anyway. For those of us who are Christians, we need a new perspective. One of the most widely read leadership books in the last several decades is a book written by Stephen Covey called The 7 Habits of Highly Effective People. Stephen Covey was a Mormon who had a remarkable ability to illustrate truth in a way that made it unforgettable. In that book, he told a story that captures the importance of perspective. He described riding a subway in New York City on a quiet Sunday morning. The car was calm and peaceful. People were reading newspapers, sitting quietly with their thoughts, some even resting with their eyes closed. Then, at one stop, a man entered with several children. The children were loud and disruptive. They were running back and forth, shouting, throwing things, even grabbing newspapers from other passengers. Instantly, the whole atmosphere of the car changed. The father sat down next to Covey, closed his eyes, seemingly unaware of the chaos his children were creating in the car. Covey said he felt increasingly irritated. It was hard to believe this man could be so insensitive. Others in the subway appeared equally annoyed, and finally, with restraint, Covey turned to the man and he said, "Sir, your children are really disturbing a lot of people, and I wonder if you could control them a little more." The man slowly lifted his head and he said, "Oh, I guess you're right. We just came from the hospital where their mother died about an hour ago. I don't know what to think. And I suppose they don't know how to handle it either." In that instant, everything changed in that car. The irritation vanished. Compassion filled the car. People began helping with the children. The circumstances had not changed, but the perspective had. The only difference was the lens through which they were now seeing that family. And that is what we must ask God to do for us. We must ask Him to change the lens through which we see people. Instead of seeing them through prejudice or anger or assumption, we must learn to see them as God sees them. And when the lens changes, the heart changes. And when the heart changes, everything changes. With God, mercy and grace are available to everyone, no matter who they are or what they've done. And God doesn't see packages, He sees persons. He doesn't see everything that's so important to us. He sees the soul. He went to the cross through His own Son, Jesus Christ, and paid the huge penalty so that all men could be saved. Everyone is savable in the eyes of God. And no matter what you've done, you haven't sinned away the grace of God. His grace is truly amazing.
8: Well, the book of Jonah is a gospel tract in many respects, and it reminds us of the power of the gospel. We're going to see that in these next couple of days as the revival in Nineveh unfolds. Truly one of the most remarkable moments in the history of the gospel, if you realize this is the greatest revival we have a record of in the Bible. And it comes as a result of God working on a man's hard heart. A man who ran away from God's initial instruction. It's all ahead of us in these next few programs here on Turning Point. 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
2: 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Now let's hear from station manager Myla Yvette Pau as she shares their journey of resilience and continued mission in serving the Bicolandia. Hi, Ate Yvette. How are you doing and how is the station there in Bicol?
3: Here in Bicol po, we are actually having a lot of challenges, but because we are known as a resilient station, by the grace of God, we are all doing well, sir.
2: Yeah, that word, resilience, when I hear that, how does it describe the journey of the way through the years?
3: Resilience describes the way's journey as one of steadfast faith, perseverance, and unwavering commitment to its mission. And through the years, the station has faced various challenges and changes. Yet, it has remained strong in its purpose of communicating the good news of Jesus Christ. And of course, its mission and vision continue to live in the hearts of its staff, not only the staff, the listeners, and the supporters, whose dedication has helped sustain and strengthen the ministry. And as our station ID says, mas pinatatag sa iba't ibang hamon ng panahon, every challenge has only made the way stronger, enabling it to continue serving God and the community with passion and purpose.
2: Okay, so facing challenges, you've faced, you know, as a station, storms, floods, and even volcanic eruptions. Can you share a moment when you truly saw God's sustaining hand in the station's operations?
3: Yes. Over the years, the way has faced numerous challenges, including storms, floods, and even volcanic eruptions that disrupted our operations. And in those difficult moments, we truly witnessed God's sustaining hand through the people He provided. And God has blessed FEBC with partners who share the same passion and commitment to the ministry. And one of the memorable things that our chief technician, Kuya Jun, often recounts how God's faithfulness was specially evident during the pandemic. And he also remembers that a particularly remarkable act of generosity when one of our partners donated 50,000 to help sustain the station's operations during that difficult season. The gift came at a crucial time and became a powerful reminder of God's provision. And this experience has strengthened our faith and reinforced our conviction that God is the one who sustains His work, and through every disaster, crisis, and challenge, He has faithfully provided the people, resources, and encouragement needed for the way to continue broadcasting His message of hope and truth.
2: You know, adversity has a powerful way of bringing out the character of people and the station. So in what ways has, you know, numerous adversities helped define the way's identity and mission in Bicol?
3: Whenever disasters strike, the way strives to serve in whatever way it can, providing timely information, spiritual support, and a reassuring presence to those affected. And one of the clearest examples of this was during Super Typhoon Raleigh, when the overwhelming needs of devastated communities inspired the birth of iCare Mercy Ministry. And these experiences have strengthened the way's commitment to holistic ministry, addressing not only the spiritual needs of people, but also their physical and emotional well-being.
2: You mentioned eye care. This is born out of adversity and challenges. The Way is now known as the station that cares. How is this reflected in your everyday programs?
3: Yes, being the station that cares is reflected in our commitment to producing and airing relevant and diverse programs that address the current needs, concerns, and interests of our listeners. And this caring identity is also evident in how we respond to community needs, especially during times of crisis and disaster. And beyond broadcasting information, we serve as a source of encouragement, comfort, and connection.
2: Okay. You know, there's no greater time to care for people and communities, especially when there's a calamity. And being a media organization, we always say that how can we bring aid to communities during challenges like typhoons and flooding and all these calamities all around them. Can you tell us more about First Response Radio and how it serves communities during disasters and calamities?
3: One of the most significant deployments was in Catanduanes during Super Typhoon Goni, and locally known as Typhoon Raleigh, where it became an important communication platform for affected communities. And during that time, FRR served as a mouthpiece for government agencies, humanitarian organizations, and NGOs, helping relay critical information to people who had limited access to communication channels. And FRR also provided timely updates on relief operations, available services, safety advisories, and recovery efforts, ensuring that communities remain informed during a very challenging period.
2: Okay. First Response Radio, or FRR as we call it. You know, this is communication as aid. You know, this is news from the community for the community. Thank you for sharing that. How do you ensure that your content remains both biblically grounded and relevant to today's challenges?
3: We make sure that our content remains both biblically grounded and relevant to today's challenges by staying informed and being sensitive to the needs, not only the needs, but also the concerns and realities of the people we serve. And at the same time, we remain committed to the truth of God's Word as the foundation of all programs and messages. And we also listen to feedback from our audience and engage with community leaders, ministry partners, and that is to better understand the needs of the people.
2: Well, thank you, Yvette. We are talking about the impact of the media ministry, not only media, but gospel media ministry. Can you share a memorable listener story or testimony that reminds you why we do what we do in this ministry?
3: Yes, sir. One of the most memorable listener testimonies that reminds us why this ministry matters is the story of a listener who was once bedridden due to illness for 2 months. And during that difficult season, she felt lost, isolated, and burdened with many unanswered questions about her situation and her future. And in her search for comfort, she began listening to The Way. And what makes her story even more powerful is the transformation that followed. From being someone who once felt hopeless and confined by illness, she eventually grew in faith and became an active servant of God through the very radio ministry that once ministered to her. And this listener is me, now the station manager of The Way.
2: Wow, that's amazing in terms of how God reaches people where they are and using the tool of broadcasting or radio in this particular situation. How is The Way adapting its programs for digital platforms and newer audiences as we expand our reach in gospel media ministry?
3: The Way is adapting its programs for digital platforms and newer audiences by expanding its presence beyond traditional radio and embracing online media where more people, especially the younger generation, are already active. 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
2: All right. 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Partnerships are a big part of your ministry. How have they helped expand your impact where you are?
3: By working alongside government agencies, non-government organizations, schools, and faith-based groups, and we have created meaningful opportunities to meet practical needs, build lasting relationships, and demonstrate Christ's love in tangible ways. And these collaborations have also strengthened our capacity to respond during times of crisis, allowing us to coordinate more effectively in relief operations when we are in first response radio, information dissemination, and community support. And more importantly, these partnerships have become bridges that connect communities to the church and to the message of God's love.
2: So partnerships, there are many. But can you share one that really stood out?
3: Mm-hmm. Yes, we praise God for our meaningful partnership with the Naval Forces Southern Luzon. 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We are also deeply encouraged by their recognition of our ministry through various invitations and awards, which affirm the value of our shared efforts in serving the community. And more importantly, however, we rejoice in the spiritual fruit of this partnership. Many of their personnel are now actively participating in the Bible studies facilitated by our station. And this growing spiritual engagement is a powerful testament to God's work through this collaboration.
2: Okay. 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
3: Our listeners or churches and organizations can actually partner with The Way in several meaningful ways as we continue to advance our mission of sharing the gospel and serving communities across Bicolandia. 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And third is through volunteer work. 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
2: 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Their unique situation brings to mind the Lord's words in the Gospel of Matthew. The rain fell, the floods came, and the winds blew and beat on that house, but it did not fall, because it had been founded on the rock. Matthew 7:25. 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This has been Luis Miguel Castillo for the FEBC Report.
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2: Friends, we're back today at the 20th chapter of the book of Job. I hope you have your Bible and that you'll turn there with us. And we see now the second discourse of Zophar. And this is the last time we're going to hear from this boy. And I would say we've heard from him enough. Now, you remember who Zophar is. He's the legalist. He says God works according to law and measure. And he has what is known as the scientific mind. You've got a port and a test tube, and it'll always come out this way. You've got to look at it under the microscope, and you always find it works this way. He is the one that says that you can't change these things and never be changed. All things continue as they have from the foundation of the world. He knows nothing, actually, of the grace of God. And so he comes on, and he comes on strong. He is actually less impressive this time around than he was before. But he's more brutal and cruel than he was before. He's a hard slugger, and he's hitting hard because of the fact that he realizes that this may be his last time around. And for that reason, he's pouring out all that he's got to pour out, which is actually not very much. He actually introduces nothing new. He rests upon his seniority, and he resorts to the same legalism he used before. He'll hold to the theory that Job is a very wicked person because of the law that the wicked must be punished. And that's what he's going to talk about here. Now, I'll read again, as we just got our foot in the door last time of this chapter. I'm reading chapter 20 now, verse 1. Then answered Zophar the Naamathite and said, "Therefore do my thoughts cause me to answer, and for this I make haste. I have heard the check of my reproach, and the spirit of my understanding causeth me to answer." In other words, he says he's capable of answering. He has the capability. Sounds like a politician running for office. Never heard of a man running for office that didn't tell you he was qualified. Fact of the matter is, he always said he's more qualified than his opponent. And he doesn't mind telling you that. And when a man says that, of course, I don't care who he is, he does lack a little modesty. Now, this man comes on like that. Now, will you listen to him, because he's going to come on with this same type of an argument. And he says that he's going to repeat an age-established fact. And what is that? Well, here we are. "Knowest thou not this of old, since man was placed upon the earth?" Oh, here we come, friends. This is a scientific conclusion. He's poured it in the test tube of the past. And it's true that the triumphing of the wicked is short. Did you know that, by the way? And that's an age-established fact? And the joy of the hypocrite, but for a moment? Well, may I say to you, it's owing to how long short is that we're talking about, and how long is a moment? What is the length of it? I've seen the wicked that have been holding on a long time, and the hypocrite. But finally, he does come to judgment. But Zophar may be stretching a point right here. He says, "Though his excellency mount up to the heavens, and his head reach into the clouds." He's dramatic also. This language is tremendous in the book of Job, friends. All great writers, they have acquainted themselves with the book of Job. May not know much about the Bible, but they seem to have read Job. "Yet he shall perish forever like his own dung. They which have seen him shall say, where is he?" Now, that is going to happen. Some of the young people say today, not only, where is Hitler, but

Who is he? They don't recall him at all. And that first Kaiser, by the Kaiser Wilhelm, when I was just a little boy, I thought he was the devil incarnate, the way they talked about him. And he's gone. All of them are gone. But they had a long moment. They sure lived it up when they were down here. He shall fly away as a dream, and shall not be found. Yea, he shall be chased away as a vision of the night. The eye also which saw him shall see him no more, neither shall his place any more behold him. His children shall seek to please the poor, and his hand shall restore their goods. Now, you know that very candidly, man is the greatest failure in God's universe, as far as I can tell. And one of the explanations of it is the brevity of man. They tell about how old these rocks are, even these old rocks that came from the moon. But man hadn't been around that long. Man's a Johnny come lately. And friends, if there's not an eternity ahead of us, man is the most colossal failure that God ever made. That's just one of the reasons, because of the brevity of the life of man. And that would be true of anyone except a child of God. Someone, in fact, the late Dr. Bill Anderson in Dallas, Texas, he's a great preacher. He was a great inspiration to me as a student. He one day met one of his deacons on the street, and he always had come up with an unusual one. He said to him, called him by his first name, he says, you know, said, suppose when we get to heaven or get in God's presence, we find out this Christian life wasn't the life after all that we needed. Actually, that ended it all, to tell the truth. What would be your viewpoint? And this deacon looked him right straight in the eye, and he says, you know, Bill, if we get to heaven and find out that all this business of the Christian life was just nothing in the world but our own imagination, I'm going to say to the Lord, it was very much worthwhile. It was worth it all. But you see, even then, there is a little tug at the heart of disappointment, if that is all. Why? Because we want eternity. God has set eternity in our hearts because it's there. And man's going to move on a little farther. But it is true that wickedness must be punished. Now, this man goes into so much here that I'd like to go into, but I feel like that be better for us to move on, as actually Zophar really does not add anything new. And I think we can pretty much sum up what he's saying here. And if you'll notice, he's calling Job not only wicked, but a hypocrite. And he says that this individual, he may attain eminence, but that just simply means his fall is going to be greater. And he's suggesting that that's what's happened to Job, and that he's just going to be like fuel, which will be consumed. He's like an evil vision that'll disappear. And evil will touch everything. And even as a sweet morsel, he keeps it under his tongue. And it's going to turn to gall within him. And God is going to compel him to disgorge his unjustly amassed fortune and force him to make restitution to his victims. And although nothing could escape his greed, he's going to be reduced to poverty, and worst of all, God shall cast the fury of his wrath upon him, as he calls it here. And he speaks of it, a fire not blown, treated like that. In other words, he'll become a raging flame, and all of his prosperity will go up in flames, and there'll be no avenue of escape. And then he more or less sums this thing up by saying, this is the portion of a wicked man from God, and the heritage appointed unto him by God. That's verse 29 here in chapter 20. He sums it all up now. Now, that's a pretty bitter dose for a man in Job's condition to take. Now, listen to him. He comes on strong. He's still able to have a comeback. You feel like, though, that it'd be better if he didn't answer from now on, but he's ready to answer, and he's going to defend himself. And actually, what he's saying now here is, he's growing weary of their false charges, and he's now going to appeal to a higher court. And he has to agree the wicked will be punished, but he
just has to say it doesn't apply to him at all. And it's not for him. And so he begins by saying, here, just give me a little attention. In other words, he says, listen to me and then you can mock on. But Job answered and said, now I'm reading verse 2 of chapter 21. Hear diligently my speech, and let this be your consolation. In other words, Job, in a sarcastic manner, is saying, I'm going to console you. He says, suffer me that I may speak, and after that I've spoken, mock on. But let me get in my word. But, of course, Job has had plenty of words to say. As for me, is my complaint to man? And if it were so, why should not my spirit be troubled? Now, he says, I'm not making my complaint to man. I'm appealing to God. Mark me and be astonished. Lay your hand upon your mouth. In other words, he's saying to them, shut up. Even when I remember I'm afraid and trembling take hold upon my flesh, wherefore do the wicked live? Become old. Yea, are mighty in power. Now he says, I want to say this to you, that wicked are not always cut off, but they sometimes attain old age, and their property remains intact, and their children are able to inherit it, and they are numerous. Might have got an old flock of children, and they dance and are gay, and they rejoice, and they're having a good time. They're living it up. And you may say their folly is going to be apparent, but you're mistaken. For like others, they go down to the grave. Their career was not an exclamation that said to God, depart from us, for we desire not the knowledge of thy ways. And why should we, they ask insultingly. Well, will you notice now, let me read through here, because Job's got a very good argument going, as you can see. He says here, he says, wherefore do the wicked live, become old, yea, are mighty in power? Their seed is established in their sight with them, and their offspring before their eyes. Their houses are safe from fear, neither is the rod of God upon them. Their bull genereth and faileth not, their cow calveth and casteth not her calf. Remember, Job was a rancher. He had a lot of cattle. And he says that they are a prosperous cattleman. And I can remember as a boy in West Texas, some of the biggest drunkards that were in the neighborhood were also the biggest ranchers in the neighborhood. And I still see those names today as being ranchers in West Texas. But the old boys that were there in that day, they're gone. And their sons have apparently fallen right along in their footsteps. And they're going to disappear also. But they do prosper. Job's calling attention to that. That disturbed David, by the way. It worried him a great deal. He said, well, I saw the wicked spreading himself like a green bay tree. But he did find out that finally God moves in judgment. Now, he goes on, he says, they send forth their little ones like a flock, and their children dance. They take the timbrel and harp and rejoice the sound of the organ. They span their days in wealth, and in a moment go down to the grave. Now, on a radio network like this, I don't want to call names, but I don't have to call names, because think of the rich in this country today, names that stand for money. In fact, their names spell money, and they're living it up, and they have no reputation for godliness. They've been godless, and we find that they are in politics. They are in high society. They don't seem to suffer as other people suffer at all. May I say to you, that causes you to wonder, does it not? Well, Job is saying, the wicked do prosper. And then he goes on, therefore they say unto God, depart from us, for we desire not the knowledge of thy ways. These people are godless. That's verse 14, by the way. And then they go on. Verse 15, what is the Almighty that we should serve him? That's what this crowd says. And what profit should we have if we pray unto him? What could he give us that we can't get for ourselves? Lo, their good is not in their hand. The counsel of the wicked is far from me. Job is saying,
I don't belong in that class. I'm not the wicked. What you're saying, if it were true, would not apply to me, and it's not always true of the wicked. And he says, how oft is the candle of the wicked put out, and how oft cometh their destruction upon them? And that is an exclamation point. My Bible, I'm not sure why it should be questioned, but either way, Job is saying that the wicked, they don't seem to have any more problems than the average person has. And when it comes the time to die, they are as stubble before the wind and as chaff that the storm carrieth away. And death is no respecter of persons, knocks at their door too. And he says, God layeth up his iniquity for his children. He rewardeth him, and he shall know it. And he is saying this, that what they are saying, their proverbs, not always true. But that doesn't mean God's not going to judge the wicked someday. As one time I heard a friend of mine say to a man that was drunk, he was apologizing for it when he found out we were preachers. And this friend of mine says, don't apologize. As you go ahead, you drink it up now, boy, because this is the only place you're going to get it. Where you're going, they don't serve it. So you get all you can right here. I don't blame you for it. And if I were the wicked, I'd live it up. I don't blame them for it. My friend, you better live it up, because this is it. The wicked are going to be judged. And that's what Job is saying. And he is going to reward those that are his own. That is for sure, as far as the word of God is concerned. Now that's what he's saying here. His eyes shall see his destruction. He shall drink of the wrath of the Almighty. Now Job was confident that God was yet to judge them. And the candle of the wicked is going to be put out. There be no question about that. And he concludes this by saying here in verse 30, that the wicked is reserved to the day of destruction. They shall be brought forth to the day of wrath. And that is true, but it may not be until the great white throne judgment. And God's going to permit it to live it up down here if that's what he wants. You see, God is gracious. God is long-suffering. And that's the reason Paul could say to the so-called people that thought they were upright. He said to them that God is going to judge those someday that come into his presence. And God is going to be gracious about it. And the goodness and the forbearance and the long-suffering of God ought to lead you to repentance. Very fact today that the rich are enjoying it in this country. And they really are, friends. Let's face it. That jet set, they're down at Acapulco part of the time, and they're up in Massachusetts part of the time on the coast there. And then they are in Europe. Why, they are really living it up. And God doesn't seem to be doing anything about it. And he isn't. But he's going to, you see. There is a time coming. The wicked is reserved to the day of destruction. That's something that's not being said much these days. And so that is the thing that Job now is saying in answer to Zophar. And may I say it's a good answer. But he's still justifying himself, you see. There's no thought here of repentance on the part of this man. Now in chapter 22, Eliphaz comes back for his third and last discourse. I think I said at the second it was his last, but it was the last in that series. Now we come to the third discourse, and this is the last series, as well as Eliphaz's last discourse in this series. Now, then Eliphaz the Temanite answered and said, can a man be profitable unto God as he that is wise may be profitable unto himself? Now, in other words, Job, you sure think a lot of yourself, but what do you suppose God thinks of you? And that, by the way, is not very comforting to a man in the condition that he's in at this particular time. In other words, Eliphaz is putting it like this, if I may turn this around. What he's saying is, you are acting as if God might derive some benefit from your behavior.
and that if he were restraining you, lest you might become too strong for him, and he's sort of holding you back for that reason. Well, may I say, he's way out in left field. And this is certainly not comforting a man that at this moment does need help, and he needs light from heaven. But we'll have to wait a little later in this discourse, but it's coming, friends. This was a great contest.

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Have you ever experienced someone telling you or writing to you or letting you know that you are indeed his or her safe space, a trusted confidant? Maaring sa inyo pong pakikipag-disciple or mentor sa ibang tao, you have been faithful to and have had integrity to the conversations that the person had shared with you over their challenges, over their brokenness, and this person came back to you and said, "You know, you are my safe space." Well, in essence, ito rin po ang sinasabi ni David sa ating Panginoon, ang ating binasa sa Psalm 18 verse 2. In the midst of his difficulties and challenges, the Lord experienced, or David experienced the Lord to be his rock, his fortress, and his savior. His rock in whom he found protection, his shield, the power that saved him, and his place of safety.

and praising the Lord, magnifying the Lord in his life. Because in his distress he cried out to the Lord, he prayed to God, and the Lord heard him from his sanctuary. And David's cry reached the ears of God and answered his cries for deliverance. So the Lord is worthy of praise. We can call on him, and he is sure to listen to us. This is David's love letter to the Lord that he wrote because he experienced the Lord, his rock, his savior, his fortress, his savior. The rock is an immovable thing, di po ba? May isang malaking bato na hindi po natin matitinag. At yan ang ating Panginoon. Sa kabila ng mga pabago-bagong bagay sa ating buhay, pabago-bagong balita, sitwasyon, takbo ng buhay, ang Panginoon ang tanging hindi matitinag sa ating buhay at siya lamang ang tanging maaasahan natin sa ating pamumuhay. Ang Panginoon ang ating sandigan, ang ating place of safety, ang ating fortress. Our shield, He is the power that saves us. And that is something that we can hold on to sa mga bagay na pinagdadaanan natin sa buhay. And if you would notice, ang nakakatuwa po rito sa verse na ito is the word my. The Lord is my rock, my fortress, my savior. My God is my rock. He is my shield, my place of safety. It tells us that the Lord is a personal God. And he personally delivered David from all his enemies, from all the challenges that are surrounding him. So my friend, I hope that we can continue to abide in the Lord and experience his goodness in our life, that he is our strength, he is our rock, he is our fortress, our savior, he is our God in whom we can find protection. He is our shield, the power that saves us, and our ultimate place of safety. Mga kapatid, I know that the Lord has been this to you and much, much more. And we'd love to hear from you how the Lord has been your rock, how the Lord has been your fortress, how the Lord has been your shield, how the Lord has saved you, as the Lord has become your protection in all of life's challenges. So, magpalakasan po tayo sa isa't isa at mag-share kung paano naging totoo ang verse na ito sa ating buhay.

0: Maraming marami pong salamat sa inyong pagsama sa akin dito po sa programang Reflection sa FEBC Radio TV. Ako po si Ruth Larama Dizon, naway pagpalain po tayong lahat ng ating Panginoong may kapal.
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3: You've heard many times before, don't use screens before going to sleep. Now, experts are recommending people limit or even eliminate all light in the bedroom at nighttime because they say it could impact your heart health.

0: Over 11,000 people participated in a recent study revealing that people exposed to light over 3 lux, which is the unit by which the brightness of light is measured, so light over 3 lux through the night, this may, over many years, lead to harmful changes in the structure and function of the heart. Therefore, creating a completely dark sleeping environment may do more than just help you get a good night's sleep. It may help you live longer. And it should come as no surprise when we consider God's original design in creation, our need for sleep, the daily pattern of darkness and light. This is all part of the world God created, the world He called good. Welcome to Haven Today. I'm David Wolin, sharing the great story that's all about Jesus. And today we begin a new series called God's Gift of Sleep. This is a fascinating topic in a practical, everyday sense, but also it's deeply spiritual. You know, there's an irony to our time in history. Never before have we had so much technology. Technology that, according to how it was presented, was supposed to give a greater quality of life, more free time, more rest. And some of that has happened, and yet, on average, are people more rested these days or less? And there is data to back this up. Its causes are many. The advent of smartphones and social media did not help. Video games and other entertainment as well. We may actually have more free time technically, but how do we spend it? Platforms of all kinds, designed to be addictive, pull us in, promising to maximize entertainment and give a sense of fulfillment, and yet doing so at great cost, among other things, at the cost of God's gift of sleep. And that gift is about more than being well rested. In God's gift of sleep, He's revealing something vital about who we are, who He is, and what He designed our relationship to Him to be.
1: Sleep is an image of death. You're flat, your eyes are closed, you're like a corpse. And then in the morning, though, there's this image of resurrection where through no effort of our own, like as the sun rises, our bodies awake to a new lease on life. So as Christians, we can look at that and be like, I wonder if God built this into our design to kind of give us, you know, a daily reminder of this is how grace works.
0: Brett McCracken is my guest this week, and I have to say, I've respected and appreciated him for years, but we've only just met officially. Brett is a thinker. He's an editor and a writer who engages a wide range of relevant issues and brings God's word to bear on each one. And you'll certainly hear that today as we talk about his brand new book called The Wisdom of Sleep. And just listen to this subtitle: How Rest Reveals God's Truth and Revives Weary Souls. And if you resonate with that, if you sense weariness in your own soul today, and speaking candidly, I do all too often, well then take it from me. This book will be a balm for your weary soul and a great encouragement. And now we'll begin with a song of worship. Here's All Sons and Daughters with Rest in You.

0: This is Haven Today. I'm David Wolin, and today we're joined by someone who I have to confess I read on a regular basis, not only in book form, but also in the regular articles and publications coming out of the Gospel Coalition, where he is a senior editor. And so, Brett McCracken, welcome to Haven Today.
1: Thank you, David. Thanks for having me.
0: So, Brett, I think maybe just a little bit of background by way of introduction would probably be good. You've been writing books for, I think, quite a number of years now, but that work also runs in parallel with your work at the Gospel Coalition. So what is the Gospel Coalition, otherwise known as TGC?
1: Yeah, and the Gospel Coalition is a content ministry, mostly online. We have a website, tgc.org, where we produce articles, podcasts, videos, multimedia content of all sorts. And the mission is really just to come alongside local churches and church leaders and equip them for applying the gospel to all areas of life and helping people with discipleship in everything from parenting to pop culture, which is kind of my area of specialty, to, you know, practical things in ministry. So it's a great organization. I love working for TGC. I've been there for 9 years. We were started in 2005 by Tim Keller and Don Carson. So they co-founded the Gospel Coalition about 20 years ago. And we also do conferences. So it's not just like an impersonal digital content experience. We try to like facilitate connection and, you know, in flesh gatherings at our events. So that's who we are.
0: Yeah. And your day-to-day work there includes a lot of thinking and writing, doesn't it?
1: Yes. I'm like a thinker and a writer for a living, which feels like an endangered vocation in the age of AI. I don't know how many people are going to do that going forward, sadly. But yeah, I'm tasked with being the arts and culture editor. So anything related to pop culture, movies, music, you know, trends, technology, that's kind of my purview. And it's fun. It keeps me on my toes because things are always changing and pop culture is a huge area of real power and formation. I think, you know, pop culture has unique formative power over young people, young adults, but all of us really. And so
0: that's right.
1: I'm trying to guide people through that sometimes perilous terrain with hopefully biblical wisdom as my North Star.
0: What you do is very helpful to me. Like I said, I do read what you write a fair bit, because this is not at all dissimilar what you describe to what we do every day on Haven Today.
1: Yeah.
0: We're bringing what's going on in the world and interacting with that in light of God's word and trying to think deeply so that we can walk with Christ faithfully in what is increasingly it's always been a complex world, but it is changing. The landscape is changing so fast that it really feels perilous. All of us are feeling it at some level. In light of that, the kind of book that you've just written kind of has a whole new aspect of relevancy. It's always been relevant, but your new book, The Wisdom of Sleep, I think is something that you're going to find an audience is increasingly hungry and thirsty for. So, but let's start with this. Just give us a quick summary, and then we'll get into the more in-depth conversation. But tell us about The Wisdom of Sleep.
1: Yeah, I mean, I think you're right to point out that like sleep is a timeless topic. We've always slept. We always will sleep. It's just a universal thing. But there's a timeliness to this topic. And so what I'm doing with this book is trying to do both, like highlighting kind of some of the timeless aspects of sleep. What can we learn about this thing that God created us to do? It was something Adam and Eve were created to do in the Garden of Eden. It predates the fall. So what can we learn about God? What can we learn about ourselves? But then why is it more important than ever, you could argue, in a culture that is so averse to stopping and kind of pausing and not being productive, you know, all day, every day, and not optimizing our time, you know, every minute of every day? Sleep is like an imposition to that productivity obsession. It can feel like a necessary evil, something that we have to do, but we don't love to do. So I'm trying to kind of present a higher view of sleep that we as Christians can celebrate and hopefully embrace in a countercultural way in today's world.
0: Yeah. And for all of our listeners, I can only imagine how many different perspectives people are going to have as they listen to this conversation,
1: mm-hmm.
0: because our relationship with sleep throughout our lives changes.
1: Absolutely.
0: I mean, I've got some teenagers at home, and we can go on for a while talking about their relationship with sleep. I've got aging parents, and they have a different relationship with sleep now. And, you know, I'm somewhere in the middle. It profoundly affects us. But, you know, the secular world could also say all those. They all know that. Everybody, you know, is interacting in some ways with it. You were talking about the cultural phenomenon of a highly motivated society to constantly be optimizing.
1: Yeah.
0: But there's also kind of a pushback thing going on also in secular culture where sleep is one of those life hacks. And there's all kinds of wearable tech to help you track it and optimize it and all of that. You know, it might be a surprise if our world were to listen in and say, well, actually, those who follow Christ have something we haven't thought of as it pertains to sleep, because really this does come down to a very deeply spiritual bedrock that all of this rests on. And you've been thinking about that for a while.
1: Yeah.
0: Why does it start there, and what does that look like?
1: Yeah, you know, there's lots of great books on sleep in the secular marketplace, and I quote a few of them a lot, like Matthew Walker's Why We Sleep, great book, great summary of the science of sleep. And it is increasingly compelling and clear in the science and health community that sleep is really like one of the most important things you can do for your overall health. Like, if you want to be a good steward of your body, like, by all means, exercise, you know, eat well. But make sure you're sleeping, you know, the recommended amount, because that increasingly the evidence is showing that like that could be the single most important thing you can do for your health. So there's a lot of scientists that are saying that. But as a Christian, I'm looking at sleep through a lens of like, that's amazing, but that's not just an accident of evolution that sleep gives us all these benefits. That's an intentional act of a gracious God who designed us this way to have this nightly kind of built-in kind of system of replenishment and renewal, almost like a mini resurrection every day where we go to bed and our body is tired and exhausted and feeble, but we wake up in the morning with all of our bodily systems, including our mind, renewed. So as a Christian, I'm looking at it through a lens of worship and gratitude and theology. What can we learn about God, you know, being that type of creator who would create us with this circadian rhythm, which scientists see as amazing, but we can see as miraculous, you know, as a miraculous gift of a gracious God.
0: Yeah. Oh, and there are so many vectors into this. Oh, you talked about some of the books that you've read. I always enjoy this, interacting with authors and great books. I always kind of love looking at the footnotes and think like, who have been your conversation partners in forming your view of this? And I really appreciate it when I see an author reading really widely and interacting with various, you know, spheres. And I found it fascinating how much you did that. You're going into church fathers, you know, from 1800 years ago, but then you're interacting with modern psychologists and scientists who are studying this at a really granular biological level. When it comes down to the way that Christians have interacted with this topic of rest and sleep, was there something that was compelling to you that you felt like there's something that hasn't been said or hasn't been said recently, maybe a corrective or maybe some new things that would be needful and helpful for believers?
1: Yeah, I mean, it was fun to explore all the writing going back to, you know, ancient times, because sleep, because it's a universal thing that we've always done. Humans have always wondered about sleep and pondered it, and even the church fathers thought about it theologically, which I didn't know, and it was fun to kind of discover some of that writing, which I quote in the book. I think what my contribution is, or what I feel like hasn't been said, and maybe I've heard from people who have read the book that feels like new or surprising, is just the extent to which sleep kind of does parallel gospel truth. And this goes back to a sermon I heard from John MacArthur back in 2010. So that was kind of maybe the first seed for me of this book, was like, I heard him give a sermon on theology of sleep, and it just stuck with me as like, wow, this is a topic that Christians don't often think about on that kind of deeper level. Maybe we think about it as like a good way to steward the body God's given us, and a way that, you know, we can kind of see his grace in our life with this rest. But there's actually like deeper levels of theology. And that's what I'm trying to introduce, get people thinking about how does this nightly rhythm of like death and resurrection, sleep is an image of death. It is, right? Like you're flat, your eyes are closed, you're like a corpse. You look like death when you're sleeping. It's like the closest we are to death in waking life is when we're sleeping. And then in the morning, though, there's this image of resurrection where through no effort of our own, like as the sun rises, our bodies awake to a new lease on life in a very real sense. As I mentioned earlier, every system of our bodies has this kind of reset that happens biologically and cognitively. So as Christians, we can look at that and be like, huh, I wonder if God built this into our design to kind of give us a nightly, you know, a daily reminder of this is how grace works, right? Like we, in the death, of, in our spiritual state, we are dead in our sin. We can't do anything, right, to get us out of this state. We rely on external grace to wake us up, right, to renew us, to revive us. And I think sleep and waking up is a little miniature kind of picture of that. It's not a perfect picture. You know, general revelation is never as clear and perfect as special revelation in terms of revealing the wisdom of God. But it is a picture, and it's something that I think we don't think about often. And if readers of this book can kind of start thinking about the gospel more as they go to sleep and as they wake up to the new mercy of every morning, I think that's a good thing.
0: Yeah, yeah. You've given a few of the reasons that you thought about writing this, but just kind of curious, and I have my own story that I could tell on this, but is a part of this topic in any way personal for you as a man who strives to lead well and walk with God and be a living witness to the goodness of Christ? What personally for you has help you see the importance of this, you know, within your own life?
1: Yeah, it definitely is personal for me. I think every book, you know, any author would tell you that there's a personal reason. There's a personal burden that you undertake when you write a book, and you're writing the book for you as an audience as much as anyone else. And
0: that's right.
1: I think I'm a person who has always been very driven, very oriented around productivity. I probably struggle with stopping and resting, Sabbath, those sorts of things. So I think I wanted to write the book just to remind myself of the fact that, man, the world doesn't need me to be productive 24/7. My kids don't need me to be like, actually what I model in sleep, and I'm a parent of four kids, which is probably also a big personal reason why I wrote this book. You know, Sleep is like
0: every parent's relating, like I've got a personal reason for sleep. Yeah.
1: Sleep looms large in the parenting of little kids. But like when I think about what I model for my kids and how I want them to pick things up from what they see in dad's life, I think it's more valuable for them to see that I trust God enough to relinquish control and just surrender to sleep. I don't trust him myself so much that I have to be like burning the midnight oil every night on my laptop working. I don't have to be like getting the bare minimum of sleep because I need to, you know, stay up late and rise up early. Like Psalm 127 says, you're eating the bread of anxious toil. Those who, you know, rise early and go to bed late. It stems from this anxious kind of overestimation of our own importance, right? It's ultimately pride that leads us to resist rest. We think that we are just more important than we are. Like we think that the world needs us, that our family needs us to be producing, to be doing all the time. And I've just come to see, like, it's actually a better thing for my kids to see me practice trust in God's provision, trust in God's sovereignty. Like, it matters more that he is watching, he is keeping watch over us than I am. It matters more that he provides than I provide. And I work hard. You know, I work hard during my waking life. I provide, you know, that's important. But I rest and I sleep because that's something God wants us to do.
0: Amen to that. And you've titled your book, The Wisdom of Sleep. I actually was reflecting on that a little bit too. And I was thinking, you know, if I had just known that Brett McCracken was going to write on this topic, you know, and what would he title the book, I might have assumed it would be something like The Necessity of Sleep or maybe a how-to book or something like that. But you take it to wisdom, which to me is a thought-provoking title and phrasing of this. Why wisdom? And I know there's more than one vector into that, but why do we see wisdom in sleep?
1: I think it works on two main levels, I would say. Like, one is kind of the practical, like, it's wise to sleep. Science is showing that, like, all the evidence is showing that this is a wise thing to prioritize. And the book brings a lot of that science in. That's a fun part of this book, is how much I draw from kind of the latest research in the science. But the second level, and I would say the more important level for this book, kind of the unique contribution that I'm making, is that there's a wisdom from on high. The wisdom of God is on display if we just think about sleep. Like, what does sleep teach us? It is a teacher of wisdom. But it's not just practically wise to sleep. The wisdom of sleep is something we can learn and gain by contemplating it in the way that I am doing in this book. So I think those are the two main kind of, it's like a double meaning to the title of The Wisdom of Sleep.
0: Yeah. And God in his wisdom designed these rhythms of work and sleep. Well, Brett McCracken, thank you so much for your work on this marvelous brand new book just out, The Wisdom of Sleep. And thanks for being with us on Haven today.
1: Thanks. It was a great conversation. Thanks for having me.
0: This is Haven Today. I'm David Wolin, and I want to invite you to join me again tomorrow as Brett McCracken comes and joins us once again. But for now, I'd like to invite you to go deeper. Call us at 865-HAVEN, 865-HAVEN, or go online to haventoday.org. The website again, haventoday.org. I'm David Wolin. Won't you come back with us again next time? We'll be keeping it all about you. Jesus. It's the great story here on Haven Today.
2: 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At JVC Tabua, NTC number 15-1PNCR-26813. 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
0: Yan, maraming salamat Sir Miko, pero bago tayo magsimula sa kwentuhan, Sir Miko, baka gusto mong batiin yung mga sumusuporta sa'yo ngayong hapon na ito.
1: 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You know, it takes a village to achieve and realize a dream, and lahat kayo na nanunood, sumusuporta at nagmamahal have a very big piece and parcel to this movement. 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
0: Mm-hmm. 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
1: My name is Miko Goosey once again, mga kaibigan. I am from the Goosey Peace Prize Foundation, an international foundation that is an award-giving body and is a charitable foundation. So my upbringing, my growing up was very much international, was very much exposure to pagkakawang gawa, exposure to sa mga importanteng luminaridad ng mga buong mundo, from presidents to prime ministers hanggang sa mga tao who come from the marginalized sectors of the community. This is why I fell in love with songwriting, because, you know, me growing up was witnessing all of these amazing storytelling, amazing storylines coming from people in the highest and lowest places of the Lipunan. So the reason why I ended up getting into songwriting was because when I was in high school, I was very much a loner and I was very much bullied. I spent recess, lunch, and dismissal alone, you see. And so I had no one to talk to, and I had a lot of time inside my brain. And that's what happens when you're alone a lot and you're not forced to have shallow conversations with people. You get to have meaningful and deep conversations with yourself, mga kaibigan. And so what happens was, one time after dismissal, wala nang tao sa cafeteria, I brought out my yellow pad paper and I wrote yung una kong kanta. And since then, because nagustuhan ko yung una, I started writing more. And then nagustuhan ko rin yon, and then I started writing more. So that's how dreams are born, mga kaibigan. Ang mga pangarap ay they exist, you know, coming from a place of nowhere. They get birthed out of a place where you like what you do. You find out, you discover, you ascertain na meron kang ginawa na ganda, meaningful, and that brings you joy. 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
0: Mm-hmm. 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
1: Absolutely. I think walking through the journey of life, we are required to ascertain a meaning. 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You know, and ang meaning naman ay hindi necessarily isang pangarap na pang-personal. 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It is still pangarap. It is still a dream. It is important to have a meaning because it is important to go for something progressively. Mm-hmm. You know, it is important to go forward and hit milestones. You know, and when you progress slowly but surely, that's when you ultimately and essentially find meaning. Mm-hmm. 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
1: I think, like I said kanina, there has to be a birthing place of the dream.
0: Mm-hmm.
1: You know, it either is you feel a sense of injustice sa iyong na nangyari sa iyong pamilya, na nangyari sa iyo, and now it becomes your vendetta, your crusade. It becomes your mission to itama ang mali.
0: Mm-hmm.
1: At, you know, to be the person na once na kinailangan mo. 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
0: Wow.
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1: Actually, aamin din ako sa inyo. I know how to go on now because I'm more experienced and nanggaling na ako sa mga disappointments. Ang apayo ko sa inyong lahat, find a way where the way is open.
0: Exactly. 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
1: 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You find a paraan kung saan bukas ang paraan, mga kaibigan. 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Gusto ko lang sila batiin. Si Professor Ann, si Professor Girly Sevilla, si Yukito, si Cash, si Jaira, tsaka na rin yung producer si Joms and si Kuya Dante, the sound engineer. Like I said, you know, whatever I can access, whatever resources I have, whatever opportunities I can conjure up myself, I will make. So, you know, basically, ginagawa ko yung trabaho na dapat gawin ang trabaho nung kausap ko. So, ako yung kumakausap sa mga radio stations na pwede nyo ba akong i-guest. Ako yung nakikipag-usap sa TV stations na pwede nyo ba akong i-guest. I'm talking to people from different municipalities, different universities, different events, pop-up events also, all of these different spaces all over the country na imbitahin ako. And bigyan ako ng pagkakataon na i-promote yung Bulalakaw. And I also want you all to remember na we have to recontextualize what success means to us. Ako kasi, I have to be honest, I don't know how to play the streaming game or the social influencer game. But kasi ako, my goal is, this is my song Bulalakaw is a visibility campaign. So hindi bali sa akin na kung ano ba yung numbers niyan online, pero marinig siya by as many people as possible through whatever means. So kung bumisita man ako sa barangay at may 2,000 people doon at makakanta ko yung kanta para sa kanila, that's already a big achievement. Kung bumisita man ako sa isang church, province, university, and kung meron mang manunood ngayon at makikinig ngayon sa buong bansa, sa buong mundo na nakikinig sa akin at marinig yung Bulalakaw, that's still, you know, it counts in my own personal metrics. You know, in the end of the day, nanalo pa rin naman tayo sa online because nagsisimula pa lang ang Bulalakaw and we're starting from scratch and we're marketing in a guerrilla way, meaning kanya-kanyang paraan, village style. Pero Bulalakaw already has, more than 100,000 hits online. Nagsisimula pa lang tayo. 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You know, so what I'm saying is, there's always a way. But you have to be tenacious. You have to be makulit. you have to be willing to embarrass yourself and ask people.
0: Mm-hmm.
1: Because sometimes people want to help you, they don't know how. So you have to be clear and tell people, this is how you can help me.
0: Mm-hmm.
1: Ngayon, wag mo lang asahan yung isang tao na yon. Because that yung isang tao na yon, baka biguin ka.
0: Mm-hmm.
1: You ask many people as possible. You know, and yeah, you never know. At some point, you know, kahit sa 100 people na tinanong mo at may 20 man doon who help in a major way, that could already take you to success.
0: Mm-hmm.
1: Because success is not a single person campaign. Success is not a single person model.
0: Mm-hmm.
1: Sometimes, yes, a success, there's a front man, which is in my case, when I'm promoting my song Bulalako, I'm the front man. I'm the one facing all of you promoting the song. But it also took friends helping me with photo shoots, with video shoots, you know, friends helping me secure appearances, you know, friends helping me with social media. Someone's handling my TikTok.
0: Mm-hmm,
1: you know, mm-hmm. it takes so many people. It takes so much mentorship also, you know. And then when you put all of these people together and you finally succeed, very important, mga kaibigan, ang pasalamat.
0: Mm-hmm.
1: So isa ka na sa gusto kong pasalamatan sa pagbibigay ng pagkakataon na marinig ang Bulalakaw ng mundo sa inyong mga audience at manonood makikinig dito sa DZAS.
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1: Oh,
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1: Yes, 100%. 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Whether or not aminin nyo, whether or not you can contextualize it, lahat tayo may pangarap. 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
0: Mm-hmm.
1: You know, and nagbabago ang pangarap throughout life. Minsan lumiliit, minsan lumalaki, pero hindi nawawala ang pangarap sa buhay natin. You know, even small goals, they are dreams. When I get my salary, I want to buy myself a nice meal. You know, when I want to move out to a better house, to a better rental house, I want to travel to Vietnam, to Thailand, to Singapore. You know, and these are dreams. You know, and these are all scalable dreams. You know, and these give us meaning. This give us motivation to go forward.
0: Mm-hmm.
1: You know, this. So yes, ang pangarap ay para sa lahat. Ngunit, pakatandaan nyo pa rin na kung nasan ka man ngayon, may saysayang yung pangarap. Kasi a lot of people will argue, hindi para sa akin ang pangarap, nawalan na ako ng pag-asa, I decided to retire my hopes and dreams. Bakit? 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You know? But, I want you to start where you are and already work towards your dreams at a scalable level. Kung nasan ka man, estudyante ka man, meron ka mga kaibigan na pwedeng tumulong sa'yo, kung ano man yung kakayanan mo pa ngayon, kung saan ka man ngayon, kung ano man yung mga tulong na mahihingi mo sa parents mo, sa friends mo, sa community mo, you can make something now. Even if hindi siya ganun pa kalaki, but you can start now. Kasi if hinihintay mong manalo ka ng loto, or hinihintay mong maging you hit it big, or hinihintay mong you know you get all of the leverage points bago ka magsimula, it might be too late by then. You know, kasi like I said, what matters is right now pa lang ginagawa mo na, because paggawa mo ngayon is practice. Ang gawa mo ngayon is already a visibility campaign. You know, kasi the more you keep doing it, success will accidentally fall into your lap. You know what I mean? Because you are living, you are creating a reality for yourself where you're doing it, you're living it, you're in the thick of it, you're in the middle of it. Someone's gonna see you, someone's gonna spot you, someone's gonna take notice of your work, someone's gonna be a fan, someone's gonna admire and appreciate.
0: Mm-hmm.
1: Eh pag tinatago mo, hindi nila malalaman na sino ka.
0: Mm-hmm.
1: Right?
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1: I will use an example here, mga kaibigan. It took me 4 months and the hundreds of thousands of pesos para tapusin yung Bulalakaw. Sobrang daming journey. I went through 2 producers. Yung isa, nakura pa yung files. I went through, you know, and so many things happened along the way. Hindi na-record successfully dito. Hindi ma-mix ng maayos dito. You know, ganito-ganyo. 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And finally, finally I had a friend singer, Ekay, who helped me record the song at the house. Tsaka pa lang doon sa bahay, tsaka ako na-record the miles. Then pumunta ako kay Kuya Dante.
0: Mm-hmm.
1: It took me a lot of money, it took me a lot of steps. It took me a lot of trial and error to get there. And at some point, I was in my bed one day and I said, parang ayoko na because it's giving me so much anxiety. How much more is it gonna cost? How much longer is it gonna take? Kasi I was originally targeting a June release date.
0: Mm-hmm.
1: O April ko pa lang siya pinagtatrabahuan. It ended up getting released July 31. Sabi ko, wag na lang kasi parang mapi-peace of mind ako.
0: Mm-hmm.
1: And then I can stop being restless and I can stop being worried and anxious and parang hopeless almost because hindi siya matapos-tapos.
0: Mm-hmm.
1: But then I realized, kaibigang Brian, na pag ako ay tumigil, I'll be peaceful for 1 or 2 days. Pero after the 3rd day, lalo akong hindi mapapakali na I stop.
0: Mm-hmm.
1: You know? So, sa mga taong pabigo na, the reason why kayo ay nabibigo, the reason why kayo ay nababahala, the reason why kayo ay nag-aalala, the reason why kayo ay coming from a place of uncertainty is because you're still in it, right? Because, you know, the truth of the matter is whether you like it or not, you know you wouldn't stop. You know it wouldn't feel good to stop. It will feel good for 1 or 2 days, 1 week tops. Pero it will not feel good anymore.
0: Mm-hmm.
1: And you'll still stay in it. You know, and that's the truth of it because something is so meaningful to us.
0: Mm-hmm.
1: And what are we supposed to do? Completely scrub out our meaning from our existence by stopping?
0: Mm-hmm.
1: Hindi ibig sabihin na you're gonna stay in this dream forever. You know, do everything you can kasi. Siguro all of that waiting time, staying in the waiting room, sitting there, is you not doing anything kasi.
0: Mm-hmm.
1: You know, whatever it is na gusto mong gawin, writer ka man or pintor ka man or you want to climb in the ladder. Find ways to already achieve it now.
0: Yeah.
1: Mm-hmm. Yeah. You cannot be CEO in your company. Start your own company. Be a CEO. You know, you cannot release songs because you have a budget problem. Mm-hmm. Release an acoustic version on TikTok.
0: Mm-hmm.
1: You know what I mean? You know, you want to be a

Have you ever experienced someone telling you or writing to you or letting you know that you are indeed his or her safe space, a trusted confidant? Maaring sa inyo pong pakikipag-disciple or mentor sa ibang tao, you have been faithful to and have had integrity to the conversations that the person had shared with you over their challenges, over their brokenness, and this person came back to you and said, "You know, you are my safe space." Well, in essence, ito rin po ang sinasabi ni David sa ating Panginoon, ang ating binasa sa Psalm 18 verse 2. In the midst of his difficulties and challenges, the Lord experienced, or David experienced the Lord to be his rock, his fortress, and his savior. His rock in whom he found protection, his shield, the power that saved him, and his place of safety. Ito po ay awitin ni King David sa Panginoon ng araw na iligtas siya ng ating Panginoon from all his enemies and from King Saul. And that is what he said, that he loved the Lord, for he is his strength, and that he is his rock, his fortress, his savior, his rock in whom he found protection, his shield, the power that saved him, and my place of safety. That is who God is to David. And David was singing a song of praise and praising the Lord, magnifying the Lord in his life. Because in his distress, he cried out to the Lord. He prayed to God, and the Lord heard him from his sanctuary. And David's cry reached the ears of God and answered his cries for deliverance. So the Lord is worthy of praise. We can call on him, and he is sure to listen to us. This is David's love letter to the Lord that he wrote because he experienced the Lord, his rock, his savior, his fortress, his savior. The rock is an immovable thing, di po ba? May isang malaking bato na hindi po natin matitinag, at yan ang ating Panginoon. Sa kabila ng mga pabago-bagong bagay sa ating buhay, pabago-bagong balita, sitwasyon, takbo ng buhay, ang Panginoon ang tanging hindi matitinag sa ating buhay, at siya lamang ang tanging maaasahan natin sa ating pamumuhay. Ang Panginoon ang ating sandigan, ang ating place of safety, ang ating fortress, our shield. He is the power that saves us. And that is something that we can hold on to sa mga bagay na pinagdadaanan natin sa buhay. And if you would notice, ang nakakatuwa po rito sa verse na ito is the word my. The Lord is my rock, my fortress, my savior. My God is my rock. He is my shield, my place of safety. It tells us that the Lord is a personal God. And he personally delivered David from all his enemies, from all the challenges that are surrounding him. So my friend, I hope that we can continue to abide in the Lord and experience his goodness in our life. That he is our strength, he is our rock, he is our fortress, our savior. He is our God in whom we can find protection. He is our shield, the power that saves us, and our ultimate place of safety. Mga kapatid, I know that the Lord has been this to you and much, much more. And we'd love to hear from you how the Lord has been your rock, how the Lord has been your fortress, how the Lord has been your shield, how the Lord has saved you, as the Lord has become your protection in all of life's challenges. So, magpalakasan po tayo sa isa't isa, at mag-share kung paano naging totoo ang verse na ito sa ating buhay.